0: hamstring. The power of Brisbane's midfield has forced Carlton to recall George Hewitt tonight's clash against the Lions at the Gabba. Essendon has dropped fullback Ben Mackay for tomorrow's match against GWS. Aston Villa through to their first European final in 44 years after thrashing Nottingham Forest 4-0 in the All-English Europa League semi-final up against German club Freiburg. And that's the latest news and sport.
1: Gold Central Victoria weather, thanks to Prestige Jayco Bendigo.
2: Cloudy in Bendigo today, shower or two in Maryborough and Castlemaine, showers in Ballarat. Bendigo 17, Maryborough 17, Castlemaine 15, Ballarat 13. Tomorrow, cloudy, shower or two in Ballarat.
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1: On Gold Central Victoria, Tom Elliott for Rosin Carpets, a family that has been caring for your family for over 60 years. On 3AW and across Victoria, this is Tom Elliott.
10: In a moment, the third of today's big three questions. The first was, does the Suburban Rail Loop make financial sense? I don't think it does, frankly. This idea that it doesn't matter how much you spend on such a thing, that if you just build it, you know, people and buildings and so forth will come. I don't believe in that. I don't think it's a project we can afford. And I do worry that if we do build this first stage, that's all we'll ever build. We might end up one day with an airport rail link. And we'll have a very expensive underground railway line shuttling back and forth from Cheltenham to Box Hill. And I just wonder, we're getting a lot of emails from people who say that there's already plenty of bus services and so forth in that area, and they're really that full. So the idea that, oh, well, I don't want to catch a bus to go to Box Hill, but, oh, if there's a train, I'll absolutely get that. I'm not certain that's true. Perhaps in better news, we've established that there is a lot of gas here in Victoria, and the about-face by the Victorian government, they've actually approved a new project, which will come on stream in just 2 years. Maybe we could become self-sufficient in gas again. And in a moment, recycling, does it work or not? And I say this because a company I read about called EcoCycle. So if you take your batteries along to the supermarket, your used batteries, and put them in the EcoBat collection bin, EcoCycle is supposed to recycle them into I don't know what. There are reports, allegations, that some of the batteries are just going to landfill and others are being burnt, which doesn't sound very ecologically friendly. Peter joins us. Peter, good morning.
11: Yeah, morning, Tom. Happy Friday. That Clive called just before the news about the restaurant booking. The only reason a merchant would look for your CVV or CVC, whatever card you've got, would be if they want to charge you for doing something or not doing something. In the restaurant's case, an OSHO.
10: Yes, I know, I get that, but I think the concern is if you just give out your credit card number and your CVC to, you know, a 25-year-old person at a restaurant or a cafe, I mean, they've got that then. And what stops them from going online and buying themselves stuff with it?
11: Exactly, nothing. But it's your choice as to whether you give them the actual CVC or not. The only way they'd find out that you've given them something that's incorrect would be if they did a test authorization for zero or a cent, which some places do. But for the most part, they just take it, and you can understand why the restaurateur does it.
10: So what you're saying is, and so as long as you show up, it shouldn't matter.
11: No, well, but that will never stop you, of course. If you've got a dishonest employee, then, you know, to your point, it's at risk because they've got everything they need to do a non-face-to-face transaction on your card.
10: Yeah, so all we need for all this to work is for everybody to be honest with each other.
11: That's the one, or you give them a CVC that's not the correct one, and then when they try an authorisation, it won't work.
10: Yes, then the cycle of dishonesty starts. Look, I take your point, Peter, but I agree. I think we sometimes just hand over this sort of information, particularly with online shopping, without really thinking, all right, well, is the person or the organisation on the other end of this, are they trustworthy? And one of the things I like about Apple Pay is that I think Apple is able to protect you from that sort of thing. Darren, hello.
12: Frustrated about the gas because I saw it's several years ago and it's been a bugbear of mine for ages. Silly Lily D'Ambrosio was at a house that was fully serviced by hydrogen gas, and there was a master chef there cooking stuff on a cooktop. There were gas representatives, and she said, oh, this is the future, hydrogen gas. And then the next day is a backflip. And I think she's never been quizzed about it, and I just think it's just ridiculous.
10: Well, hydrogen gas, in my view, Darren, it's one of these furphies, this idea that we can make green hydrogen. So the idea behind green hydrogen is we have all this surplus solar electricity, which we don't, and we literally use it to split water into its constituent elements of hydrogen and oxygen. And then hydrogen is like a combustible fuel, and we send it through pipes and use it in a very similar way to we use gas. Now, that's the theory. Here's the reality. The problem is we don't have surplus solar power. Like right now, here in Victoria, solar is 7% of our total electricity supply. So we simply don't have the solar power, particularly on freezing cold days like this, to turn into hydrogen. Second, hydrogen is a very combustible element, like more so than gas. It will combine with just about anything. It's difficult to transport, difficult to move around, and it's quite dangerous too. And so, you know, it's not particularly green. You need huge amounts of electricity to create it. It then is quite dangerous and will mix with and explode at the drop of a hat. So, you know, Lily D'Ambrosio talks about these things and she's the Minister for Energy, but frankly, she doesn't know much about it. Trevor, look, have a look at our Facebook page, 3AW, look it up. I gave an editorial 2 days ago saying we are being governed by idiots and I stand by what I've said. Okay, next guest, lecturer at Deakin University in Hazardous Materials Management, Dr. Trevor Thornton, good morning.
13: Good morning, Tom.
10: So the latest, maybe it's a boondoggle in recycling, it appears to be batteries. So this company, EcoCycle, is where the batteries collected at supermarkets go, but it is alleged, not proven, alleged that EcoCycle is sending them to landfill and or burning them. Now, obviously, if that's true, that's not a good way to deal with used batteries. But is it profitable or can used batteries be economically made into something else?
13: Yeah. So batteries, all the components of it, there's a lot of, you know, valuable metals in them. So the process is basically to break that down and then all those valuable materials, metals rather, can be recovered and use for whatever purposes they're suitable for. So in terms of battery recycling, it is a very positive thing if it's being done properly.
10: But why would EcoCycle not be doing it properly? Is it because maybe they can't make money out of it, or there isn't the demand for the metals, or is it like another sort of plastic bagging warehouse scenario?
13: It's a bit of all of the above as such. The bottom line at the end of the day is it economically viable to recycle any material, not just batteries, but anything as such? And part of the problem is we in Australia, in businesses, are not using these recycled materials as our raw material. So the cost of processing and making it into a suitable thing is not being met by people buying it.
10: See, the problem is, I can go and get one of the cheaper brands of, say, AAA batteries. You know, $10 will buy you a packet of 20 or something. So let's say they're 50 cents each. Now, something that you can buy brand new, full of power for 50 cents, I'm struggling to understand, can that thing there be transported from the supermarket to the recycler? The recycler pulls it apart, but, you know, assembles the various metals and things and somehow make close to 50 cents worth of value?
13: What we've got to look at is what is the alternative. So if, for example, you don't recycle your batteries, they'll end up going into your red bin at home or wherever. And as we know, there's causing a lot of fires, a lot of contamination in landfills, etc. What we've got to accept is if we're using materials, we've also got to be able to recognise we have to pay for the recycling, et cetera, the environmental, I guess, management of those materials.
10: Mm. See, the problem is, without looking at where they're made, my guess is that a lot of the batteries are just made in China and it's very cheap and they don't worry too much about that. They export them to Australia, we buy them, we use them, and then it's like, oh, what do we do now?
13: Yeah, exactly. So, you know, we have things like product stewardship schemes, extended producer responsibility schemes, etc. So it's like with TVs, you know, the industry has to have a recycling scheme in place, which might put a few dollars onto the cost of purchasing the TV or whatever the material is. That way you've already paid for the recycling of it.
10: Right. So what you're saying is, somehow with the sale of batteries, we have to add an amount that might go as almost like a subsidy towards this company or other companies, and that allows them to recycle them in an efficient and sort of profitable manner.
13: Yes, and that added cost is already there through the extended producer scheme that applies to batteries, etc. So what it is again, it gets back to part of the whole process is the fact that if I'm recycling batteries, I want to sell that material. Am I going to recover enough to cover the cost of processing and a little bit of profit as well?
10: And
13: that's not happening.
10: Yeah, well, that's the problem. Okay, and just quickly, where are we at with plastic bags now? Like, I remember, you know, trying to do the right thing, taking my surplus plastic bags down to the supermarket, thinking, oh, this is good, and then we found that it wasn't good. Has that been fixed up in Australia now? Like, are we able to do something with all these plastic bags?
13: Yes, just recently, that falls in the category of soft plastic. So just recently it's announced that, you know, soft plastics is coming back into recycling. So hopefully we'll be able to do that. But again, it goes back to we've got to have businesses buying that processed material. Otherwise, we'll end up as we were before, and just getting dumped and stockpiled and causing all those problems.
10: All right, thank you, Dr. Trevor Thornton, the lecturer at Deakin University. So if for recycling to work, we actually have to pay a sort of like a fee when we buy something new, and I might add, there's a whole unknown industry that's coming at us all problem. Solar panels that have run out of their useful lives, batteries, home batteries, car batteries, not just, you know, AAA batteries, e-scooter batteries, they don't last forever. You know, do we have the ability to recycle them properly before they burst into flames? 133693, mornings at 3aw.com.au. And I suppose the bigger issue is, you know, would you be happy to pay a bit extra for all this sort of stuff if you knew that that would allow it to be recycled? Do you pay more at the time of purchase, knowing that that extra money somehow makes the whole recycling system work? 133693, not an easy sell during a cost of living crisis at 18 past 10.
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4: It is now 21 past 10. After the 10:30 news headlines, be honest, are you someone who dyes their hair? Now, many women I know, without naming names, do dye their hair. They feel that if they let it go grey, it will age them. Quite a few men my age dye their hair, usually quite badly, and make it fairly obvious. There is a trend to let greying occur naturally, particularly for women. Quite, and I know women my age who have just let themselves go grey, and I think it actually looks quite good. Anyway, is this you? 133693. Emails, mornings@3aw.com.au. On recycling, Con. May or may not be of Greek descent. Con says, my recycling bin is currently filled with food waste that's not been collected for 2 weeks. Yeah, well, Con, you're probably living in one of the eight or so municipalities which are undergoing a rubbish strike at the moment, so good luck with that. Margaret says, I live in Sydney and the bus services work very well. If we needed to have better bus services, it would be cheaper to knock down houses and widen the roads. Well, that's interesting, Margaret, because if you're originally from Melbourne, you're probably aware of a punt road, particularly where it crosses the Yarra. And there are still all these, it goes through quite a narrow patch from the river down to Toorak Road. And in fact, the government has the right to compulsorily acquire houses, I think, on both sides of the road if they ever want to widen punt road. The problem is they should have done it like 40 years ago. It wouldn't have cost that much. And every decade or so that passes. But can you imagine that? Like, you'd be buying 50, 60 houses and knocking them all down. Anyway, they could do it, and we might need to do it one day. 133693, just a reminder, visit amason.com and tell your pricey telco where to go. Now, Adrian joins us. You're on the Hume, Adrian. What's happened?
5: Yeah, about a kilometre before, city bound, heading towards Melbourne, about a kilometre before Kalkallo, the service stations and that, there was a two-car accident. Doesn't look like anyone injured. People are out of the car, but it's sort of just around a bit of a bend, and the right-hand lane was blocked, so right. It sort of snuck up on you when the traffic just all of a sudden pulled up.
4: So that's southbound or city-bound near Kalkallo.
5: Yeah, that's it.
4: Okay, good on you, Adrian. We'll check it out. It hasn't really rained today, but yeah, people have forgotten how to drive in bad weather, I think. We had that long stretch of balmy, sunny weather. That's well and truly come to a grinding halt now. Adrian, thank you. We'll check that out with the Department of Transport. Is it Transport Victoria now? They keep changing their name. And you can find yourself in the running at the end of the program today for our yearly prize. What a great prize it is for Word on the Street. 60 grand towards a Mercedes of your choice. Thanks to Mercedes-Benz Brighton. And when you think tax time, think Mercedes-Benz Brighton. They have savings equivalent to the GST, which I'm guessing is 10% on a wide selection of models. Kate, good morning.
6: Hi, Tom. I live in Cardinia Council, and I live opposite a park. And the Garbos came the other day, and over at the park, they've got a lovely timber enclosure with a recycle bin and a general waste bin.
4: Yes.
6: And the Garbos arrived, they pulled the recycle bin out, emptied it into the general waste bin, put that back in empty, took the general waste bin and went and put it all in the truck.
4: Right, so it's what they call co-mingling, the
6: well,
4: rubbish.
6: I don't know what they're doing, but they're charging.
4: Yeah, Kate, I've seen that happen too. And we had a call before from a bloke who collects the rubbish down in the Mornington Shire Council. I have seen down there both like the recycling bin and the rubbish bin being picked up by the same truck and all going into, like usually after Christmas when they're flat chat,

0: there are full bins everywhere. So, yeah, it wouldn't surprise me to find out that a fair bit of stuff that could be recycled ends up in landfill. Thank you, Kate. Carl, hello.
1: Good morning, Tom.
0: Yes, Carl.
1: Look, I was recently out and about, and the council were handing out these fridge magnets on what you can recycle and what you can't. Now, on the magnet, it said these black plastic flower pots that you get at Bunnings with the nurseries when you buy them. It says, nope, we don't want them. The very next square over, it says, we will take recycle 1, 2, and 5. And I said to the fellow handing me out, I said, guess what? The flower pots are clearly marked recyclable 5.
0: Yeah.
1: And all I got was a blank stare.
0: Yeah. Carl, I had a similar thing. You've seen, like, my wife is quite partial to a nice piece of fish. And, you know, the fish you buy in the supermarket often comes, some of the brands come in a dark blue sort of plastic thing. And I've looked at my council's what you can and can't recycle, and they say the same thing, that transparent plastic trays, I think, generally are recyclable. But these blue ones, which, as you say, are the same sort of plastic, but, you know, it's been dyed blue for some reason to look like the ocean or something, I don't think is. But again, I've tried to find out, and I can't get a straight answer. And this is the thing, Carl. I mean, look, it probably would cost more, and again, no one would have liked that in the supermarket. But if they passed a law saying every bit of packaging in a supermarket has to be recyclable all around Australia, now that would be difficult to do because every council has its own way and different states have different rules. But if it would mean, as a consumer, you could just throw every bit of packaging from the supermarket into the recycling bin because the law would say it has to be able to be recycled. But we don't do that. Thanks, Carl. Liam, hello.
2: Yeah, g'day, Tom. I just wanted to share my opinion on the public transport system down here, in particular the SRL. I grew up down here and spent a good 9 years in Sydney, and the train network up there is far superior in terms of it does do a lot of loops, and you can get on a train basically anywhere and connect up to other lines and end up where you need to be. And we do need that down here in Victoria.
0: Sydney has invested a lot of money recently improving its railway network.
2: Yeah, and we are decades behind, and I think we do need it. However, the government has put Victoria in a position where we just literally cannot afford it at the moment. So it's going to have to be decades longer.
0: Well, to put that into perspective, Liam, so the Victorian government's debt is, as we know, approaching $200 billion. New South Wales's, and they have about 25% more people than Victoria, is only $130 billion. So they have, you know, they could probably double their debt before they are in the same financial position as us. So they have the ability to fund more public transport infrastructure if they want, but I'm not sure that we do.
2: Yeah, it's a bit out of control at the moment, Tom, and hopefully in a few months things will change.
0: You know what I like in Sydney is the two-story trains, you know, the lower level and the upper level.
2: They are a pretty unique thing, Tom, and it certainly is a feature of the city and the transport network.
0: Yeah. And good on you, Liam. Thank you. Somehow, when they designed the Sydney Railway Network, they made it so all the bridges had to be high enough back in the day to accommodate two-story trains, and in Melbourne we didn't do it, and we can't do it now because we've got too many bridges that simply the trains wouldn't be able to go under. So just one of those things. Thank you, Liam. Public transport in Sydney, better. In Brisbane, it's cheaper. It's only 50 cents a fare. Two bottles of DeBordley Pepper and Spice Shiraz coming your way. Mike, good morning.
3: Oh, good morning, Tom. Just a query. The suburban rail loop is coming from, say, to the northern, coming from, say, Burwood to Box Hill, right? That's joining the southern side of Box Hill Station. But coming through Box Hill, there's a hell of a lot of SRL work being done at the end of the tram terminus, which is the north side of the railway line. So now, and it's all barricaded off. You can't see what's going on. So what's the connection? You know.
0: It's possible that that's been done because when they build the next stage, that's where it will connect up to. But I have a feeling...
3: That's a northern side.
0: Yeah, I know what you're saying, but I have a feeling the Box Hill station is going to be so massive that is it possible that they are just the exits for one gigantic station? You know, the way, like, if you exit Parliament Station in the Melbourne loop, you know, it's got exits over several streets. Is it possible that's what's happening here?
4: They're 200 metres on from the railway line at the moment.
0: Well, yeah, look, I'll look into it, Mike. It's either the part of the stage two, although I don't think we're sort of there yet, or it's just such a massive station that it will have exits that go several hundred metres around. Again, Parliament Station in the CBD is a bit like that. If someone says, I'll exit Parliament Station, it's like, where? Could be Spring Street, could be Bourke Street, could be somewhere else, could be in the Parliament. David Armstrong joins us now for the news headlines. David, good morning.
5: Good morning. In the news at 11, you spoke to an infrastructure expert, yes, Dr. Chris Hale. This is in the news today because the Albanese government's dumping up another $3.8 billion.
0: Yeah. Which is, I guess, good, but it's still not nearly enough. And so it's, I don't know whether they're just drip-feeding this in or
5: little
0: what.
5: Little bites. Mr. Hale, Dr. Hale, I'm sorry, says we should plough on with the suburban rail loop, even though the costings are years out of date. He says it all stacks up. He goes, where they're putting it is absolutely perfect because it's a growth corridor. There was a conversation about the increased cost of building this project, and he suggested that would be reflected in the value of it as well as one goes up. I don't know.
0: Yeah, I'm still struggling a bit with that, but anyway.
5: Economics 101. CFA crews have rushed to an abattoir and meat processing facility in Kyneton after
0: an animal died.
5: After reports of a gas leak.
0: Oh.
5: It wasn't even funny. Investigations revealed a leaking LPG cylinder at the premises, which was unable to be shut off, so they've had to flare off the gas. You know how they flare off the gas?
0: Back in the 70s. Flares.
5: Yes. Yeah. It's Friday.
0: Could be a soccer game.
5: Federal government's been warned that its plans to abolish more generous private health fund rebates for the over 65s will see small private hospitals close down. The Association of Private Healthcare Australia says it's going to cost Medicare more than it saves. That doesn't seem to make sense. 27 small private hospitals are now at risk because of this, including a number in Victoria.
0: Because I'm having my other hip operated on soon, and that's at a small hospital that specialises in orthopaedic surgery.
5: I read about it.
0: And it's actually really good. You feel, it doesn't feel so much like a hospital because it's smaller and it's just less intimidating. And I don't know, I think there's a place for specialist hospitals like that.
5: And the many of those smaller hospitals cater to an older generation.
0: What are you saying?
5: They're the ones. I'm simply saying that
0: you're older than me.
5: My hips are fine. I'll run 100 metres. And
0: all right, well, how about this? Do you dye your hair?
5: No, I don't dye my hair.
0: Do you know people who do?
5: No.
0: Yes, you do. Anyway, apparently it's now quite fashionable for women to let their hair go grey.
5: Hang on, what are you suggesting? I know someone, you've mentioned women that dye their hair.
0: Yes.
5: I don't know any women that...
0: Well,
5: that
0: you might not realise that they do it, but I know they
5: do
0: it.
5: Who?
0: No, I'm not naming them. No.
5: Who? Do they work here?
0: No, yes. Anyway.
5: Front office or
0: I'm not
5: or
0: saying.
5: On air? Are they on air?
0: I'm not saying.
5: George Hewitt returns for Collingwood tonight. Carlton tonight. Because you're playing the Lions.
0: In Brisbane.
5: And they have a formidable midfield trip here. He spent a month in the VFL.
0: Well, he and Michael Voss allegedly had an argument after the loss to North Melbourne, and Vossy said, "You know, I'm the coach. Don't you argue with me? You're back to the twos for you."
5: Is he the reigning best and fairest?
0: He is.
5: Okay, makes perfect sense. Mm-hmm. All of that at 11.
0: Well, he's back tonight. We'll see what happens. 133-693 mornings at 3aw.com.au. But I mean this. I mean, I have male friends who dye their hair, usually quite unsuccessfully, in that it looks obviously dyed. But many women have dyed their hair for decades during their lives, but now it is fashionable for women to let their hair go grey. Have you made this decision? 133-693, social commentator Jane Caro, in a moment at 25 to 11.
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0: 2211, can women avoid dyeing their hair now? Is it okay to go grey naturally? Because things have changed in that regard. First, though, some emails. Mornings at 3aw.com.au. David says, black or dark coloured plastic trays cannot be recycled because the sorting machine thinks they're black rubbish bags. Well, there you go. Get the AI onto it. Jack says, I remember being told in school 60 years ago that the then Victorian government was considering getting double-decker trains like they have in New South Wales. Jack says nothing has changed and that we certainly haven't done it. It's a bit like the train out to the airport. We haven't done that either. Or high-speed rail. We haven't done that either. We certainly talk a lot about it. And Dave says, my wife saw your wife and daughter's photo in yesterday's Herald Sun and thought they looked like sisters. Yes, they did, but yes, one is my daughter and the other is my wife. They're at Urban Surf having a surf together the other day, I think in honour of Mother's Day. Warren joins us. What have you seen, Warren?
16: G'day, Tom. Just coming into Melbourne on Monash, and but heading outbound, there's been probably six or seven fire trucks, their breathing apparatus truck. I don't know where they're heading to, but sort of from Warrigal Road to the Eastlink Interchange, they're all heading around about then.
0: Okay, yeah, I know exactly what you mean. So it's outbound of the Monash, half a dozen fire trucks with the assorted firefighters on board. All right, Warren, we'll check that out with Fire Rescue Victoria, and you could also be in the running for the yearly prize, $60,000 towards a Mercedes of your choice, thanks to Mercedes-Benz Brighton. They have an end of financial year trade-in bonus. They pay $5,000 more for any make or model traded, and they'll hold that trade-in value until June the 30th. All right, I have a number of female friends my age who have decided to stop dyeing their hair, which they've done for decades, and just gone naturally grey. And apparently this is considered quite fashionable these days. Now, I think when men dye their hair, we tend to be a bit harsh towards them, say you look a bit stupid. I have a friend, we call him Salt and Pepper, because in between dye jobs, his hair goes salt, and then suddenly he turns up and it's pepper-coloured. It doesn't fool anybody. But women, arguably in the past, get judged more on their appearance than men do. Social commentator Jane Carrow joins us. Jane, good morning.
17: Good morning, Tom.
0: I won't ask if you dye or do not dye your hair, but is it true that allowing hair to, for women, allowing hair to go grey naturally is considered quite fashionable now?
17: Yeah, absolutely it is. I mean, you only have to look at The Devil Wears Prada and Miranda Priestly, played by Meryl Streep, with that sweep of almost white hair across her forehead, looking unbelievably stylish, to see that really fashions have changed quite a lot.
0: Yeah,
17: and grey hair is in.
0: I saw British actress Tilda Swinton, who I always remembered as a redhead, but she's gone completely white now as well.
17: Yeah, yeah. And Helen Mirren has, you know, white hair. I mean, she was always a blonde, but now it's much more white than blonde. And I do always envy those women who have, whose hair goes that wonderful sort of iron grey, and it always looks so wonderful, particularly if it's blunt cut. I don't have that kind of hair, sadly. I just think women aren't so bothered about getting older anymore.
0: Does this mean that the, perhaps obsession might be too strong a word, but the treating women or judging women more harshly because on their appearance, does that mean that this is changing?
17: Yes, I think it is amongst women. I think that, you know, when I was young, women were often the harshest critics of women. And now things have changed considerably, and women are much more generous to one another and supportive of one another than they used to be. And they seem to have also accepted that to be eternally young is actually impossible, but also a bit boring. There are some really exciting things about getting older, so they're embracing it.
0: Yeah, I'm having my second hip replacement next month. I can't wait.
17: That's exciting.
0: Okay, but what about men, though? I mean, my late mother, she needed a new, or was considering a financial advisor a long time ago, and I said, look, I've heard about this bloke. Why don't you go and visit him, tell me what you think? And she went and saw this chap, and a day later I said, what did you think of him? And she said, oh, no. As soon as I walked in, I could see that he dyed his hair, and that was the end. I couldn't listen to anything he said after that. So, I mean, did men need to dye their hair?
17: No. I mean, it's whatever you like. You know, basically I think fashion has become much more about what each individual chooses to do rather than, you know, in the old way where it used to be very prescriptive, you know, you had to have a skirt a certain length. I remember articles which said things like boobs are back in, which was awesome if you had boobs, but really a bit depressing if you didn't. And that's all, we just never see stuff like that anymore. So I think that, of course, men can dye their hair if they're self-conscious about going grey, though I don't know why they need to be, or they can let it, you know, be natural. I think one of the biggest problems for a lot of men as they age is more baldness rather than going grey. And women do face that, but later than men, a lot later than men, and they don't tend to go completely bald, they just, their hair thins. And that can be very confronting too. But yeah, I don't think we've ever been terribly bothered about men going grey. I agree with you, a bad dye job, like a bad toupee or a bad wig, looks terrible on everybody, men and women. If you're going to do it, make sure it's a good one.
0: Or don't bother. Thank you for your time, Jane Carrow, the social commentator.
17: Thanks, Tom.
0: Well, it's interesting, isn't it? Because, I mean, it's just one of those things where it has changed. And you would very rarely see, back in the day, a woman, say, 60 and below with grey hair. They just off to the hairdresser, spend a huge amount of money, get it dyed, hair's notionally the same colour as it was when they were 20 or 25. And nowadays that is changing. And it's a bit like that with fashion. I mean, we're less prescriptive about what you have to wear. I mean, look at me, I wear shorts and Hawaiian shirts every day. It's sort of become my thing. But, you know, no one says to me anymore, oh, you need to dress a certain way, unless I'm going into the MCC or something like that. 133693, mornings at 3aw.com.au. Calls and emails coming up after 11 o'clock. Ask us anything. That's right. It is late on a Friday morning. Right now, it's 10:45.
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0: It is 12 to 11 weather now for Roth Newton's 20% off lounge suite sale, rothnewton.com.au. It's still 15 degrees, just 1 degree off our forecast top of 16. We talked about grey hair before, particularly on top of women. Phil, good morning.
25: Yeah, good morning there, Tom. Look, my wife's a hairdresser, and to hope you feel women are getting their hair dyed, either that white look or that grey look.
0: Really?
25: It's to stop, yeah, to stop that salt and pepper look. And people just don't realise it. Like, I'm 67, and I've been married to a hairdresser, and I dye my wife's hair, and how many people say, geez, I love the colour of your hair.
0: So you're saying that they don't want the intermediate phase where some of your hair is its old colour and some of it's grey. So they dye it all grey so it looks sort of consistent.
25: And then there's this grey colour like some of the women in their 40s are getting. I can't remember the name, but it's like a grey look. It's a very light grey, but it's all even, Tom. And that's what people are getting done. I mean, a lot of people won't admit it because people say, geez, I love your colour of your hair. You've got such a lovely white, you know.
0: What about men? What about men, Phil?
25: Oh, look, my wife does my hair. She goes, I don't want to look like an old man. And I must admit, Tom, when she does it, I look in the mirror, I go, gee, I look a bit younger, don't I? You know, especially when I've had a shave and got rid of all the grey stubble.
0: Well, maybe. Thank you, Phil. 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I used to work with a guy, he's actually dead now, but he was in his 60s, and he had four children. Three of them were sort of relatively close in age, and then there was like the fourth one was an accident who had popped out quite a long time later. I better be careful what I say. And he dyed his hair this quite artificial-looking auburn colour, and I asked him about it one day. He said, oh, I don't want my younger son to think he has an old dad. Anyway, it didn't work very well, but Julia, hello.
1: Hello, Tom.
0: Yes, Julia.
1: Long time listener, first time caller.
0: Oh, well, good to have you on board, Julia.
1: And I love your show.
0: Thank you.
1: I just had to ring and tell you that I'm 82
0: and
1: my hair is still its natural colour.
0: Really? And what colour is that?
1: Brown.
0: You're pretty lucky because, I mean, 82 is, well, I won't say it's getting on, but most people at 82, their hair has pretty much gone grey, hasn't it?
1: Yeah, well, I've got a sister who's 12 years younger than me and she's gone grey.
0: Well, I bet she's very envious of you, Julia. Thank you. Yeah, it's interesting. A very good friend of mine, his dad, who sadly is also no longer with us, but he didn't have a grey hair in his head. And my friend is the same age as me, and I'm almost completely grey, and he's not grey at all. So some of it is genetic. 133693mornings@3aw.com.au. John, good morning.
2: Morning, Tom. Double-deck trains in Melbourne did run one. A test one, the 4D train, ran in the about the mid-90s, and it mainly was on the Ringwood line and further out, and I travelled on it.
0: So why did we get rid of them?
2: It was not as reliable as the other trains, and the privatised train operators, if they had a delay on the line, they'd get a fine for not running on time.
0: But wasn't there an issue that some lines simply had bridges that were too low?
2: That's a furphy. There's lots of the lines that it could run on. A few that were less significant would need work to get it to run on it.
0: But John, they work up in Sydney, so why couldn't we just use those ones?
2: Well, we just needed a few more inches of clearance.
0: Right. Well, all right, well, that's the problem. So the Sydney ones are too tall, are they?
2: For us, yes. And we had one, and you can find it on YouTube. Search 4D train. You can see it in the city loop at Parliament. And it ran to Lilydale, Belgrave, Pakenham and Williamstown because it was scrapped.
0: Okay. Oh, that's interesting, John. I must admit, I never saw that in Melbourne. Having said that, I used to take the Lilydale line sometimes going to and from school, but that was back in the 1970s, and we didn't have double-decker trains back then. We generally had the choice of you either got the Red Rattler, which dated back to the 1930s, I think, or we used to call them the Blue Bullets, and they were from the 50s. And then if you were lucky in the 70s, you got the Silver Hitachi trains. And I say lucky because they were the only ones that had air conditioning and heating, and the others did not. If it was hot, you opened the window, and if it was cold, well, you wore a jumper. Gloria, good morning.
3: Morning, Tom. I've been grey for many, many years because I just gave up on. I have short hair.
0: Yes.
3: And when you'd have it coloured and everything, and then, you know, 3 weeks later, it looks horrible because, as that lady said, a bad dye job, both on men and women, looks horrible.
0: And also, particularly for women who part their hair, you know, you see the grey down the part, and it looks like they have a stripe going down the middle of their heads.
3: Especially the people who like want to keep it black.
0: Yes.
3: It looks disgusting.
0: Yeah, you've got to dye it every couple of days.
3: That's
0: it's a bit harsh, Gloria, but yes. Take your point. A skunk. So if you have black hair and you part it and you allow the grey to grow out, you look like a skunk. All right, well, there's a reason to go grey. Matt, good morning. Hello, Matt. Yes, go ahead.
4: How are you going?
0: Good.
4: So just with Airport Link, so I won't get built for the next 5 to 10 years. If you have a look and you can go on the internet, you probably find it. There is a clause in the agreement between Transurban and state government that no competing infrastructure can be built for that term.
0: Yeah.
4: And when they actually got an extra 10 years, that clause rolled over. So I got more likely to see Carlton or St Kilda win a premiership than Airport Rail get.
0: Well, I don't know about the Blues, Matt, but the Saints are on fire, aren't they?
4: They are looking good, but yeah, we've just got to play some really good teams. So yeah, look, you know,
0: you might be right, Matt. I did talk to someone about that, and there's concern that the Skybus would sue, you know, the government for building a railway line. But one traffic expert I spoke to said that within 10 years, Tullamarine will be so, the freeway will be so crowded, we'll have no choice but to build a railway line. And maybe, as you pointed out, maybe that's when it will be built. 133 693 8511.
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0: The 11 o'clock news with David Armstrong is almost upon us. First, a funny email from Owen who says, "My nana used to have purple hair growing up. I always thought that was her natural colour." A bit like a Smurf or something. All right, good on you, Aaron. Thank you. Look, it is almost 11 o'clock, so as I mentioned, news is coming up. Given it is later on a Friday, after the news, it will be time for Ask Us Anything. Anything at all. We'll attempt to get you some answers. 133693 mornings at 3aw.com.au. And with John Ira Glasson in about half an hour's time, who is somebody you'd absolutely love to meet? An American politician was thrilled to meet the Pope. 133693 calls ahead. Ask us anything after the news.
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11: 15 degrees in Melbourne. Showers top today. 16 to 11 o'clock. Good morning. David Armstrong. A 71-year-old woman's been left with serious injuries after a hit run at Brunswick. Here's Madeline Burke.
12: The woman was hit by a white Volkswagen hatch while crossing Barclay Street around 4:20 yesterday afternoon. It's believed the car failed to stop, continued along Sydney Road, where the driver pulled over and was last seen walking towards the train station. Police seized the vehicle but are yet to locate the driver. Investigators are releasing CCTV of a man they're looking for while the woman remains in hospital. Madeline Burke, Melbourne.
11: Charges against AFL stars Dion Prestia and Stephen May over a Boxing Day brawl have been dropped. The pair have fronted Frankston Court this morning via video link. Prosecutor announcing all charges were no longer being pursued by police. The Prime Minister says he trusts security agencies to do their job following the return of a cohort of people from Syria. Two women detained in Melbourne are now facing crimes against humanity charges, including enslavement. Anthony Albanese says it is clear police and other agencies have been managing the situation carefully.
13: I trust the authorities to do their job, the AFP and our security agencies, including ASIO, and they've done it. That's why three of the four adults have been charged and will face very serious charges. The other person will be monitored.
11: A brow bar has joined the fast-growing list of Melbourne businesses being targeted by arsonists. A jerry can was thrown through the windows of Brows by M at around 4 o'clock this morning. Police say the fire failed to take hold, causing only minor damage. An infrastructure expert says Victoria needs to step up and push harder for more federal funding for projects such as the Suburban Rail Loop. Anthony Albanese is stumping up another $3.8 billion in the coming budget for the project. Dr. Chris Hale maintains the project stacks up, and he says New South Wales is laughing at us.
14: Every time when we're down here in Melbourne, we play this conservative game where we can't build stuff and we can't get our act together. Up there in Sydney, they just laugh at us and they take the federal money, and they have been doing it for 20 years. So we really need to adjust our attitude to this sort of thing. We need to be chasing that federal funding.
11: CFA crews have rushed to an abattoir and a meat processing facility at Kyneton after reports of a gas leak. Investigations reveal a leaking LPG cylinder. The premises, which was unable to be shut off, crews now securing the area and are flaring off the gas. In finance, the All Ordinaries down 109 points. And our dollar is trading at 72.30 US.
10: And Kona hanging egg chairs, only $499 at Harvey Norman Bendigo.
11: Hawthorn is preparing to be without star defender Tom Burras for the near future after he injured his hamstring in last night's 15-point loss to Fremantle. The Dockers recording their eighth straight win and cementing their premiership contentions. The power of Brisbane's midfield has forced Carlton coach Michael Voss to recall George Hewitt for tonight's clash against the Lions.
16: He's been really strong over the last couple of weeks, added a couple more things into his game. Hopefully we'll see in this game here. But look, he's been a really valuable teammate for us. So, you know, you bang the door down through selection, through your form, and he's certainly done that.
11: Struggling Essendon defender Ben McKay has been dropped for tomorrow's match against the Giants, and Aston Villa's through to their first European final for 44 years with a 4-0 demolition of Nottingham Forest in the Europa League semis. That's the latest news and sport.
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17: Cloudy in Bendigo today, shower 2 in Maryborough and Castlemaine, showers in Ballarat. Bendigo 17, Maryborough 17, Castlemaine 15, Ballarat 13. Tomorrow, cloudy, shower 2 in Ballarat.
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0: Seven past 11, ask us anything coming up, anything at all, the quirkier your question, the better. 133-693, ask us anything. After all, it is late on a Friday morning. First, a couple of quick emails, mornings@3aw.com.au. Lucy says, I think it's great women are trying to be more natural with their hair. I dye mine, but I'm trying to get back to a natural colour and embrace the greys. Just don't dye it. See what happens. And Dirk on Double Decker Train says, we did have one, it was too long, it was unreliable, and it only worked on one train line. I distinctly remember reading that the standard double decker train that they have in Sydney wouldn't fit under a lot of Melbourne bridges. And we've had a look at this, and apparently the height of the Jolimont rail yards, which go, you know, basically in and out of Flinders Street Station, the double decker train wouldn't fit there either. You think they would have worked that out before they trialled them. Tracy, good morning.
20: Hi, Tom. How are you?
0: Not bad, Tracy.
20: Just reading about the grey hair, it is not that easy. I have been trying to go grey for probably at least 6 months. I've always been blonde, and my hair, my natural colour now is like half white and half a dirty blonde. It is actually really difficult. Oh. So you get grey for like a week, and then you've got to keep toning your hair with purple shampoo, purple conditioners. It's actually quite a nightmare, especially when you don't have a lot of hair.
0: Is that what the purple shampoo is? Because a certain
20: woman... Yeah, it takes the gold out.
0: Oh, because yeah. A woman I live with uses that, and I just use it like normal shampoo. Is that making me go grey?
20: No, well, yes, it will make you go purple also. But, yeah, it's really hard to actually go from blonde to... back to the grey. So there you go.
0: We spoke to a hairdresser, I think his name was Paul, before the news, and he said women are actually dyeing their hair grey so they get that more even look.
20: Well, that's what I try to do. We try to do that, but because of all the gold in the blonde that I've had over the years, it's actually hard. But, yeah, my natural colour now, heading towards 60, is in between, so I'm just going to suck it up and just try and grow it out.
0: Are you married, Tracy?
20: I am.
0: Does your husband sort of care particularly either way?
20: No, he's completely white.
0: Oh, no. Well,
20: no, he doesn't mind.
0: Tracy, thank you.
19: Now, on Mornings.
21: What sort of stupid question is that?
19: Ask us anything.
15: Call now.
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0: is time for Ask Us Anything at 10 minutes past 11 on Friday. Not just me, we've got our head producer, Michael, as a font of useless information. We've got Zach, we've got Jess, we've got Brianna. 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Kevin, you're first. Go ahead.
2: Morning, Tom. Love the show, mate.
0: Thank you.
2: When the Weather Bureau put out a bad weather forecast, they quite often include a sheep graziers warning.
0: Yes.
2: I just wonder what action the farmers take on that.
0: Yeah.
2: I.e., they can't run out and put coats on all the sheep, can they?
0: No. Well, they could, but I'd always taken it to mean that the sheep might be struck by lightning or something. Do you think that makes sense? But if so, like, why wouldn't cows be at just as much of a risk?
2: Yeah, I have no idea, mate.
0: No, I don't. Yeah, Kevin, that is a very good point. The sheep grazier. Well, okay, we go all around Victoria, including into most of the rural and regional bits. If someone could explain what a sheep grazier warning actually relates to, like, is it the sheep getting wet? Is it the risk of being struck by lightning? And if you're a farmer or a wool grower, I think is the technical term, what do you actually do? I mean, do you go and round them up? Do you send out the kelpie or what? You know, Kevin, that's a very good question. We'll find out. Ben, hello.
5: G'day, Tom. Mate, I'm just wondering if there's any regulation against the amount of spam calls I get a day.
0: I'm going through a bad patch. I'm getting both the text saying, hi, Dad, I've lost my phone. This is a friend's phone. Please call on this number. I don't, but I'm getting two or three of those a day, and I'm getting two or three phone calls from numbers I don't recognise, and they're all spam too. It is annoying, isn't it?
5: There is a lot to do with the solar, and they're asking me if I've got solar and all that sort of stuff. And I know there's a government-run thing where, you know, you can get cheap solar, but surely, you know, surely there must be some kind of way you can... I keep telling them to block my number, and I don't...
0: I know, but they...
5: Obviously, they keep ringing me, but...
0: Well, I block them, but the problem is they just then call from different numbers. And sadly, if you answer, they know there's a real person on the other end. Look, I get it with health insurance. Have you got private health insurance? Thank you, I do. I'm happy. Goodbye. But they keep ringing. Solar is another. Ben, I mean, it's like junk email. If you put junk email on your letterbox, you're not supposed to put junk in it. But yeah, the mobile phone, the email, it's like the Wild West. Thanks, Ben. But I do know that this is a weird thing, but political parties are exempt from spam rules, as in you can't stop Liberal or Labor or the Greens ringing you up to ask your views on XYZ ahead of an election. Vinny, hello.
6: G'day, Tom. How are you?
0: Good, Vinny.
6: Very quickly, I missed out on the grey hair bit. I'm 67. My hair's jet black, but I take copper supplements. So look up copper supplements.
0: And you reckon that's kept your hair jet black?
6: Jet black. I'm 67. All the people say you must be painting. No, I don't. I have a few tiny little ones on the side, grey. But no, keeps it jet black. Anyway, that's first one. Second one I want to know is about the Artemis II. They were flying through the Earth's atmosphere at thousands of kilometres an hour. There must have been 2,000, 3,000 degrees heat on the capsule. Yet when they dropped into the water, there was no steam coming out. There was no bubbles. There was no nothing. You're trying to tell me that they cooled down as they were coming down by those three umbrellas?
0: Well, I don't know. Look, Gail Isles is coming in next week, next Thursday, so I'll put that question to her. But remember, fairly high up in the atmosphere, the parachutes come out. I think there's three of them, and then it just floats gently through the air for several minutes. I reckon that would be enough time. And the other thing is, remember, is that they've got the boat goes and they open the hatch and out they get. Like, if it was still red hot, they wouldn't be able to do that. So my guess is that it's trip underneath the parachute is enough time for it to cool down. But Vinny, Gail Isles wants to be an astronaut. In fact, she told me once that if there's a crewed mission to Mars, she wants to be on it, even if it meant that she could never come back to Earth. I'll put that to her on Thursday, so make sure you keep listening. Vinny, just on the copper supplements, like, I always had very blonde hair when I was young. If I took these copper supplements, would it turn my hair black, or would it make it blonde again?
6: tablet, yes, it does revert back. It reverts back to your original colour.
0: And does everything else get younger, like the wrinkles disappear?
6: Yeah. I'm sure your wheelie's going to get younger too, mate. Come on.
0: Well, I don't know. Thank you, Vinny. Oh, wheelie. All right. Now, Kevin rang us before about, you know, when the Bureau of Meteorology puts out a sheep grazier warning, and I've heard that many times, and I'm not actually sure what it means. Bruce joins us. Bruce, good morning.
7: Yeah, g'day, Tom. Yeah. No, they put out a sheep graziers alert. You might be shearing or something or other like that, just to make you aware that there's cold weather coming and you might lose sheep. And if they've just been bare shorn, you might have a sheltered paddock you can put them into, or you might turn around and put them back in the wool shed. You might have ewes lambing with little lambs, and if they're in an exposed paddock, you might drift them into a paddock that's got trees all around it.
0: So let's say you run cattle. You don't have to worry about cows so much?
7: No, well, cattle don't get shorn, do they? So, no. I mean, they've got the same pelt on whether it's winter, summer, or whenever it is, and they're always acclimatised. But sheep take 24 hours to get acclimatised after they're shorn until the lanolin comes up out of the pores of their skin and to keep them warm.
0: Well, Bruce, that is fascinating. Thank you. And there you go. And I know you've rung a number of times. I knew you were a farmer. I didn't know you knew so much about wool growing. But, yeah, lanolin, I didn't know about. That's literally the grease that is on wool. I worked years ago in a wool store and you got covered head to toe. But it is also the reason that a wool jumper will keep you warm even if it gets wet. 133693, this is Ask Us Anything. Denny, hello.
8: Hello, Tom. Pluto is no longer a planet. Mm. And what is the status of it now? Because it keeps changing.
0: That's a good question. I think it is a planet, frankly. I mean, it's round. It's sort of orbits around the sun. I don't know how they've decided it's not a planet. Like, what was the logic behind that?
8: I don't know. I don't know. That's why I'm asking you.
0: All right, we'll find out. I the back of my mind, I have read about this, and I will dig around and get you the answer. Why is Pluto no longer a planet? And here's another thing. There was the dog Pluto in the Disney cartoons. So Goofy was a dog, but he could talk. And Pluto was a dog, and he couldn't. How was that fair? 133693, more Ask Us Anything in a moment at 17 past 11.
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3: 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It's now 21 past 11. Song of the week coming up fairly soon. First, though, Denny rang us a few minutes ago about why is Pluto no longer a planet, and if it's not a planet, what is it? Scott, good morning.
4: Hey, good morning, Tom. Just on that Pluto no longer being recognised as a planet, I believe it's because they, or the International Space Organization, whatever it is, they changed the parameters, and it's because of its mass or lack of mass that they changed those parameters.
3: So it's just too small.
4: No longer. Yeah, I believe that's right. Well, you could Google it, I suppose.
3: That's good of you to ring up, Scott. I'll look into it. Yeah. But it always was a planet, I thought, and then suddenly it wasn't. And I thought it might be partly to do with its somewhat eccentric orbit around the sun, as though it's perhaps not entirely part of our solar system, perhaps. Look, we'll put it to Dr. Garlisle. That's two questions for her. So, firstly, why didn't Artemis, when it landed in the ocean, why didn't the sea boil around it if it was red hot? And second, why was Pluto downgraded from a planet to something else? Yvonne, hello.
5: Oh, good morning, Tom. How are you?
3: Yeah, good, Yvonne.
5: I was just ringing. Sorry, it's getting a bit past the grey hair thing, but I'm just on 72 and I just retired from teaching at the end of January, part-time teaching. And I just wanted to say I do have like sort of dark, yucky blonde hair that's got grey and stuff around it. So I do highlight and dye my hair a bit just with the supermarket stuff. And I find many people say to me of my similar age, oh, why don't you just go natural, you know, why don't you just let your hair go grey? And I find it so hypocritical for so many people because they need to get down off their high horse and remember that people that live in glass houses shouldn't throw stones. So these people that let their hair go grey, they wear red lipstick to change the colour of their mouth. They wear face makeup.
3: Yes.
5: They wear fingernail colour,
3: yes,
5: mascara, false lashes, all those things that they say to me, why don't you go natural?
3: Yeah, well, yes. And look, there is a lot of pressure on women. I mean, you know, you go out with your full face on each day, you know, made up, lipstick, all the rest of it. And men, by and large, don't really face that. Yvonne, by the way, now that you've finished teaching at the ripe old age of 72, like, do you miss the children?
5: Yes, I'm still registered till the end of the year, so I'm still thinking of going back now that I've had a terms break, just going back like one day a week to socially catch up with the kids and do casual work. But
3: yeah,
5: I was working 2 days anyway. Like,
3: okay.
5: The last few years.
3: I reckon one or two days teaching would be pretty good. I reckon five, and report writing and stuff, you start getting sick of them. Thanks, Yvonne. Paul, hello.
6: G'day, Tom. How are you?
3: Yeah, good, Paul.
6: That's the way. In American movies, when the cop is chasing a bad guy and he runs into a building, why do they always run upstairs?
3: Do they? I suppose. Eventually you are going to run out of stairs to keep running away from the cop, aren't you?
6: Well, that's right. You'd think that they'd run down an alleyway or something like that, but when they're in a building, they always go upstairs.
3: I must admit, Paul, I've not noticed that. I will watch an American cops and robbers movie on the weekend, and we'll see if that's true. I suppose if you're running on the ground floor, where else do you have to go? Now, we've got another answer here on why Pluto was downgraded from a planet to something else. Rowan, good morning.
7: Good morning, Tom. I've got an answer for you about why Pluto doesn't talk and Goofy does.
3: Oh, that.

0: That Pluto, yeah, why?
1: Well, Goofy's what they call a funny dog. And because he stands upright and wears clothes, he talks. But Pluto, he can't because he's an ordinary dog.
0: Oh. Humphrey Bear wears clothes and stands upright, but he doesn't talk at all.
1: Well, he could be a conservative. He can't say anything.
0: Thank you, Rowan. It's a funny thing, if you're a surfer or you've ever snowboarded or even ridden a skateboard, if like me, you put your left foot back, you are called a goofy foot. And the reason is related to the cartoon character Goofy. In 1936 or 37, they did an animated feature, this is Disney, where Mickey Mouse and Goofy go to Hawaii and Goofy decides to go surfing. And remember, this is 90 years ago. And the animator clearly, well, I know that, but he drew Goofy with his left foot back on the board. And only about maybe 20% of surfers have their left foot back. And so from that point on, because the character of Goofy was animated as having his left foot back on a surfboard, that became the name for Goofy Footers. And it's a weird thing being a Goofy Footer because it's not, strictly speaking, correlated with being left-handed or left-footed. I would kick a ball with my right foot, but I put my left foot back. Cookie, good morning.
2: Good morning, Tom. Tom, in Australia we spell colour C-O-U, C-O-L-O-U-R.
0: Yes.
2: In America we spell it without the U. And then we have a car called Colorado. How the hell do we work that out?
0: Well, there's two reasons. One is, any sort of ute or SUV that has vague pretensions of going off-road, they call it, there's the Land Rover Discovery and there's an Expedition and all this sort of thing. But the holder that is called it's not Colorado, it's Colorado, but it is clearly named after the state of Colorado, which is famous for mountains and snow and an outdoorsy lifestyle. Cookie, thank you.
3: On 3AW Mornings, it's time for Song of the Week.
0: Once upon a time, there was light in my life. Now there's only love in the dark. I don't know what to say. Total eclipse of the heart or something like that.
4: Yeah, I'm terrible at singing as well, Tom.
0: That was me channeling Bonnie Tyler, the singer. Had a massive hit in the 80s with that. Sadly, she's not well. Earlier this week, I talked about my frustration with our political leaders. The state government just getting us deeper and deeper into debt and just thinking that it doesn't matter how much you borrow, everything will be okay. The federal government doing the same thing. The Reserve Bank blaming the federal government for pushing up inflation and thereby pushing up interest rates. And it just seemed to me that the ordinary person, which is all of us, is getting very lost here. Petrol is more expensive, food is more expensive, interest rates, mortgages are more expensive. And this takes us neatly to September 1982, when British supergroup Tears for Fears had a big hit with Mad World.

0: What a great song that was. Tears for Fears actually came here in 2010. They were the support act for Spandau Ballet, so it was a night of just more 80s than you'd ever expect. And I've got to say, it was one of those gigs. It was at, I think, Rod Laver Arena. And I felt that the support act was a fair bit better than the main act. I thought Tears for Fears were absolutely fantastic. Anyway, that was, I think, their second big hit, 1982. Mad world, and there's no doubt the world in which we live right now, there are so many things that just aren't quite right. David Armstrong joins us for the news headlines. David, good morning.
1: And that was in a movie called Donnie Darko.
0: Donnie Darko. Oh, although, weirdly, it wasn't the Tears for Fears version. It was two other artists, Michael Andrews and Gary Jules, and they did a cover of it.
1: I'd forgotten what a good movie Donnie Darko
0: I remember being, when I was on 3RRR talking about it, everybody was trying to unpack the meanings.
1: It was a game changer. The news at midday, charges against Dion Prestia and Stephen May, both AFL footballers. One of them, a former footballer, over a Boxing Day brawl, dropped. Pair fronting Frankston Court via video link this morning, the prosecutor announcing all charges no longer being pursued by police. That, I imagine, is a weight off their minds. We have had an arrest. We had a big fire 2 weeks ago at Keysborough. It was a booze warehouse, 80 proof liquor. It was huge, if you can remember, because it was fueled by alcohol. They've made four arrests. They've swooped on houses and they have arrested a 15-year-old, a 16-year-old, and a 17-year-old.
0: There was a scene in the movie Animal House where they're cleaning out the frat house, and one guy's got a box of beer, and he trips over the stairs and drops it, and it all smashes on the ground. And John Belushi's character looks at it and just goes, "Oh!" Can you imagine what he'd be like with a warehouse full of scotch and vodka burning like that?
1: Is it true? These are the ones who are picking up these jobs on Airtasker or something. The jobs put out there, $150. Yeah.
0: Burn down this shop, here's $2,000.
1: And Jack Gunston wandering around the rooms after the loss last night in Perth with a moon boot on. Well, he kicked six goals, so he's put his foot to good use. Yeah. But Coach Sam Mitchell reckons he'll be up and about and will be playing next week. It was just a corked foot. All of that at midday.
0: Can I just quickly say, you know when you meet football supporters who are a bit fanatical and a bit detached from reality?
1: Oh, yes.
0: I had a very quick chat with Ross Stevenson this morning, who is a Hawthorn fanatic. And he implied that Sam Mitchell deliberately lost that game to lure other teams into a false sense of security.
1: He's drunk the Kool-Aid.
0: Drunk the Kool-Aid. All right, good on you, David. David Armstrong there. 133693, mornings at 3aw.com.au. In a moment with John Oroglasso, who is someone you would absolutely love to meet more than anybody else in the world, alive or dead? At 27 to midday.
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0: 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Steve, hello.
10: Morning. You know why singers sing, Tom?
0: Because they can.
10: You know, so you don't have to.
0: It's not great. It's, Steve, I'm the first to admit, when I hear recordings like that of me singing, I know it's just not something I could. There are things I'm good at, but the singing is not one of them. Steve, thank you for putting that out.
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0: It is now 22 to midday. John Origlasso, good morning.
11: Morning, Tom.
0: Now, they do say you should. It's never a good idea to meet your hero because you'll have an expectation and it might be dashed.
11: Yeah. Have you met a hero? You will at the Carlton Football Club. You had a lot of heroes, Tom.
0: I did.
11: You've had access to those heroes over the journey?
0: Yeah, no, most of them have actually been as you'd expect. But for me, it's different with the footballer because I am only interested in them as footballers.
11: Not as people.
0: And you already know what they're like as footballers. I don't expect them to be a brilliant conversationalist, for example, although some are. But the US Secretary of State, Marco Rubio, met Pope Leo recently. And Pope Leo is an American pope. And Marco,
11: from Chicago.
0: From Chicago. And he gave him, he gave him a thing from the White Sox, because that's the baseball team in Chicago. But Marco Rubio was so excited to meet Pope Leo. I mean, with a name like Marco Rubio, he's probably a co-religionist of yours, a Catholic, and meeting the Pope. I mean, the Pope is, you know, God's vicar on earth. Like, you're meeting someone who has a direct line to God, John.
11: I went to a Catholic school. You don't have to
0: tell me,
11: Thomas.
0: You know all about that? Was it the Maris brothers in your case?
11: Well, who's on your list, though? I care less about Marco Rubio's list, and I want to know your list.
0: I've thought about this. Now, most people secretly want to meet a dictator.
11: Do they?
0: Yes. And I...
11: Which dictator do you want to meet?
0: Well, actually, it would be Stalin, because he was arguably the worst, but he had some very interesting ways of doing things. And
11: see, the word interesting ways of doing things could also be described as murderous or...
0: Well, there was that. There was that. But the way everybody did exactly what he said, I'm sort of intrigued how one person could just be like that.
11: Yeah. Anyway, I mean, you'd like to implement that, obviously.
0: Well, yeah, like... Yeah, in here, but it doesn't work like that. What about you, John? I mean, is there someone that you would like to meet?
11: Well, I've got a few on my list. Lorne Michaels, I think, would be an interesting man. I think he's lived an interesting life. He is the boss of Saturday Night Live in America, which is a show that's now spanned from the 70s to now, and he would have worked with, I mean, obviously started with Bill Murray and Chevy Chase and all of those stars that the show started with, through Will Ferrell and all the comedy names that have come through. So I think he would have... Fascinating. Well, I mean, you've got to ask yourself, is it going to be interesting to talk to them?
0: Well, see, I would like to meet Will Ferrell, but I worry that his characters are funny, but what if he is not like that in real life?
11: I mean, you and I, through our jobs, have met famous people, and they can let you down from time to time.
0: They can, they can.
11: I thought Johnny Lydon might be interesting. Now, that's Johnny Rotten, who was the lead singer of the Sex Pistols, who lived through a very interesting period of time. He might be interesting. And my last one is, Tom, and sort of taking a leaf out of your book, Ivan the Terrible.
0: Yes.
11: Now, there's been a lot of terrible people in the world, but he is the one that's known as Ivan the Terrible. Wouldn't it be interesting to know how terrible he actually was?
0: What about Jason Statham? You know, every movie, he's a former operative.
11: Yes.
0: He's now living in a quiet town. Some baddies have appeared, and he basically deals with them all with his hands and his feet and various guns.
11: He was an elite diver. I think
0: was he?
11: Yeah, I think he dove for Britain in the Commonwealth Games or something.
0: Wow.
11: I don't think I'm making that up.
0: You would not pick that.
11: I don't think I'm making that up. Ron Barassi is one. Like, if you go local, I've met a lot of football legends through my work or whatever. Ron Barassi is one I didn't get to meet. I would have liked to have met Ron Barassi.
0: I would have liked to have met Ron Barassi, but in the 1970s.
11: Yes.
0: You know, David Dench, you are so stupid, you probably can't even spell your own name, when he would just give it to the North Melbourne players.
11: He was a little confrontational.
0: But see, later on in life, he got more, you know, he got softer and more avuncular. But I'd like to
11: As men often do, Thomas.
0: But I'd like to have seen him when he, you know, with Carlton, he wasn't like that. And with the Sydney Swans, he wasn't like that. But with North Melbourne, he swallowed the angry pills in the mid-1970s.
11: Is Warren Buffett not on your list?
0: Well, the problem is, I don't think you need to meet Warren Buffett, because he's one of those people who wears his heart on his sleeve. Until last year, he gives these public meetings, and he absolutely speaks as himself. He doesn't speak in jargon. So I feel like with him, you don't need to meet him, because I reckon he'd be the same. There'd be nothing to learn that you wouldn't have already heard.
11: And is that, who would be the person? So for me, like, I've been a big Bruce Springsteen fan for a long time. I don't think meeting him, one, I'd probably be disappointed, and two, I don't think I'd be able to speak. I think I would be just a fan. Is there someone that you think you would fan? Who's the lead singer of a shoegazing band that you would struggle
0: well,
11: to talk to?
0: I did meet Peter Hook, who was the bass player of Joy Division and New Order.
11: Right.
0: What happened was, he played one of his Peter Hook and the Light shows, where he just seems to go around the globe, because every 18 months he's back. And we watched the show, and then we were walking up Exhibition Street, where it's very steep, and there was an open door. We looked in, and there was Peter Hook. It was the door to the changing room, and he had his pants on, but his shirt off, and he was smoking a cigarette. So we said hello, and that was that.
11: Didn't you have an underwhelming meeting with Glenn Campbell? Do I remember?
0: I did. So I went backstage with another.
11: I can't believe the question you asked.
0: Another musical.
11: I know what question you asked.
0: I
11: can't believe you asked it.
0: With two musical superstars. One was Glenn Campbell. The other was Dennis Walter. And I've always had a question about the lyrics of Rhinestone Cowboy.
11: I can't believe this question.
0: In the third verse, he always says, like a rhinestone cowboy. But then one of the choruses, he just says Rhinestone Cowboy by itself. And I thought, I'll ask him why he did that. Did he forget to sing the like a bit, or was it a technique in music of which I was unaware? And he said, oh, yeah, like a rhinestone cowboy. Oh, that was a big hit in 1975. And he couldn't understand my question.
11: Well, it's an obscure question.
0: Well, it is. And then he got Alzheimer's, and now he's dead. So we'll never know. Anyway, we have somewhat branched off our main issue here. But who is someone you would really like to meet? 133693 mornings at 3aw.com.au.
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0: It is 12 to 12 weather now for Victorian Opera, presenting the family classic The Magic Pudding on between the 15th and the 30th of May. Tickets from $28 at victorianopera.com.au. It's still 15 degrees, forecast top remains 16. Sandy, hello.
24: Morning, guys. My ultimate dream would be to meet and jam with John Bon Jovi, and I don't think I need to explain why.
0: No. He still wears those tight leather trousers, doesn't he?
24: Oh, yes.
11: When you say jam with, would you be playing an instrument, Sandy?
24: Absolutely. My guitar.
0: A guitar. Okay. Well, don't pretend up with the recorder or anything like that, or the triangle. Prue, good morning.
25: Good morning. I would love to meet Tony Moncler. He is a very funny man and he knows a lot of stuff.
0: Well, like, look, to be honest, Prue, a lot of it is fake and he's not that funny, but he's right here. Would you like to speak with him?
25: Yes.
11: You're going to be disappointed.
26: Yeah, you are, I'm afraid. You really are.
0: What do you find funny about Tony?
25: He just always puts humour into... always sees the funny side.
11: Prue, what about the aeroplane stuff, though? Doesn't that just annoy you? You know, like, he's very one note.
26: Prue has very refined tastes, obviously. So, Prue, you love aeroplanes too, or at least tolerant of them.
25: I'm tolerant of them because you make them entertaining.
26: You are a beautiful human being, Prue.
0: And Prue, when Tony used to pretend to be Guido Hatzis back in the day, did you find that funny?
25: He's always funny.
26: There we go. Prue.
11: Are you related to Prue, by the way?
26: No,
11: is this a setup?
26: I would like Prue as a boss. Stephen Beers, if you can just, you know, resign and slide Prue into the job.
0: Just on that, you see that some of these ISIS brides have been accused of a crime against humanity, owning a slave.
26: Yeah.
0: Well, I mean, we work like slaves here. Maybe we have an action against our boss.
26: Okay, let's test that in litigation. Thank you, Prue. That's made my day. We are talking about whether or not we should charge registration for cars by weight.
0: I think that makes sense.
26: Yeah.
0: Yeah, because, I mean, that's the heavier it is, the more damage it does to the road.
26: And Yank Tanks are taking over. Friday Sport with Eddie Summerfield. Is it officially Wharfy time? And who's been behind enemy lines? Dale Thomas going to Carlton along with Mick Malthouse behind enemy lines?
0: Well, I remember, you know, that... I mean, I think it was real when Mick Malthouse, after he's left Carlton, rings up Eddie McGuire and says, Eddie, mission accomplished. I've stuffed up Carlton. What's my next job?
26: I think there's some, well, it's quite plausible. Grubby joins me for lunch, pub of the week, Tony Leonard, and then Kate Langbrook will join me for a chat after 2 o'clock about anything possibly, John, the time we tried to make Tom wee when he was asleep on a couch. We did the old water trick, the hand in the water.
0: Yeah, and I have a photo of that, and luckily it didn't work.
26: You have a bladder of iron. On that note, I'll leave.
0: All right, well, that was back in the olden days. Thank you, Tony. Marty, who would you like to meet?
1: Well, I stick in John Glidden. There's a fantastic interview with him with
0: Piers Morgan in England.
1: Piers Morgan, yes. Yeah, but my disappointment with a hero, my childhood hero, was John Nichols. I went to see him. He was only about an inch taller than me. And I'm...
0: Well, you know, Marty, even at his peak, John Nichols was 6'2".
11: He wasn't tall.
0: No, even by the standards of the time, he was not considered a tall ruckman.
11: He was broad.
0: Yeah, he was thick in his legs.
11: Did you meet John Nichols, Tom?
0: Oh, many times, yeah. He still, you know, looks at you and he says, you know, we stick together, you listen to what the coach tells you, and you go out and you do it. And, you know, we need a bit of that sort of, you
11: It's
0: know,
11: funny, when you see players from the time interviewed, and it was a time where it was a bit... obviously rough on the field, they were, so there was a lot to be scared of, but they were particularly scared of John Nichols.
0: Yes, that's right. All right, well, Marty, well, John Nichols is still around, so if you invite yourself to a Carltonians function, which is the coterie group, there's a fair chance John Nichols will be there, I think. Heather, good morning.
2: Ultimate dream to meet would be Sir David Attenborough, especially today is his 100th birthday.
0: He's doing well, isn't he?
11: That's a good call. He would be interesting, Tom. He would have had some interesting times.
0: Well, he has. And, you know, I'm not a massive watcher of nature documentaries.
11: Neither am I.
0: But his ones are the most watchable ones there are.
11: Yeah, he does it well.
0: All right, good on you, Heather. I'll tell you what, courtesy of our great friends at Hoyt's Food, you've got a $200 hamper pack full of Hoyt's herbs, spices and pickled vegetables. Hoyt's are changing the mood of food and their products are available at all good supermarkets. Paul, go ahead.
3: How you going, boys? It's got to be Keith Richards.
11: That's a good one. That would be an interesting life, Tom.
0: He has lived a life, hasn't he?
11: Could he remember it?
0: Well, you know, if there was anything that could be drunk or in any way ingested, Paul, would you agree there's a fair chance that Keith Richards has done it?
3: He could do anything. Tom, I sent him 30 years ago and I think he had a tripod holding him up then and he's still going.
0: Yes. What about
11: Bill
0: Wyman?
11: It's amazing they're still doing it.
0: I have this music program in my car which suggests songs.
11: Yeah.
0: And just Je Suis Un Rockstar came on. Bill Wyman, a brief solo career back in the day.
11: Well, they all want to go off and do their solo things.
0: But it was one of the worst songs. I can't believe it made it into the charts.
11: Did you listen?
0: I did. I remember it. Who would you like to meet? US Secretary of State Marco Rubio was very, very excited to meet Pope Leo. Pope Leo less so in the other direction. Ian, good morning.
4: Yeah, good morning, Tom. I'm going to go back a fair way, but I'd love to talk to Julius Caesar.
11: Yeah, well, I was a good call in. I was thinking when I was thinking who I'd like to meet, at the intersection of when laws and societies were made, sort of Rome was around that time where we were making laws and...
0: Ian, how's your Latin, though?
4: We did it at school, Tom, going back a long way. Can't remember any of it. Yeah. I just think it's a fascinating time.
11: Would you warn him about his fate, Ian?
4: The Ides of March.
0: Yeah, and Brutus
4: and
0: all that.
4: No, you don't want to interfere with history, do we?
0: No, that's right. There was John. I did one term of Latin at school. And I've said this before, and anybody of our generation who did it, there was a funny little textbook called Caecilius, and Caecilius was sort of like a household servant, and you know, and he liked the slave girl and all those sorts of things. Anyway, if anybody else studied Caecilius, let us know. John Oroglaso, good to talk with you.
11: You too, mate.
0: Here's a bit of Bill Wyman in the '80s.

0: he sings like a native French speaker, doesn't he? Not really. At 5 to 12.
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11: 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More people hearing better.
0: Hey, that means this show is over for another week. But fear not, you've got news in a moment with Stephanie Wacklewick, then, of course, afternoon starring Tony Moclair. Now, winner of the weekly Word on the Street prize is Mark. She rang us yesterday. It was not good news, but it had snowed on the Maroondah Highway going through the Black Spur, and sadly a car went over the edge. Three patients had to be transported to Maroondah Hospital. Good on you, Mark. The weekly Word on the Street prize, which you have now won, is a $1,000 voucher to spend at Imp Jewellery. They're the handmade and remodelling specialists. 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And Mark, automatically, you are on the running for our fabulous yearly prize. This really is a great prize, very generously provided by Mercedes-Benz Brighton. $60,000 towards a new Mercedes of your choice from, you guessed it, Mercedes-Benz in Brighton. All right, have a great weekend. I hope your footy team wins. I think mine is unlikely to. I'll talk to you on Monday at 8:30. Bye for now.
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13: G'day, it's Tom Parry with your local news. The battle for Bendigo East is now a four-way contest with a city councillor giving it a crack. Owen Cosgriff, who represents Greater Bendigo's Whipstick Ward, plans to run on behalf of the Victorian Socialists, joining the National Party's Andrew Leflin and independent candidate Liz Wright as they fight to unseat Labor MP and Premier Jacinta Allen. If elected to Parliament, Cosgriff will be required to vacate his role on council. Central Victorians have been urged to check their measles vaccination status following the discovery of an infected individual who visited the Loddon Mallee region. According to authorities, it was one of four new cases detected statewide in the week leading up to Tuesday, all of which had not been vaxxed against the highly infectious disease. Victoria Police is drawing attention to the rising number of pedestrians involved in traffic collisions. The force says 52 pedestrian deaths were recorded in the state last year, the highest number since 2008. In response, Operation Aware has been launched to address the behaviour that leads to such fatalities. A group of experts pushing for Victoria's gold rush towns to be classified as World Heritage Areas will hold a community info session in Maryborough later this month with the support of Central Goldfields Shire.
14: Well, this is to recognise the significance of gold in our area, Bendigo, Ballarat, Maryborough, everywhere in between, and the heritage buildings that are associated with the gold rush.
13: CEO of the Shire, Peter Harriet there. Further details can be found on the council's website. And in sports, the Bendigo v Ballarat rivalry will be on show tomorrow night as the Miners head to enemy territory to take on our Braves. Bendigo currently sits 10th on the NBL 1 South men's ladder, with Ballarat dead last, while on the women's ladder, it's the Miners in 5th ahead of the Braves in 13th.
12: Human ISA Mitre 10, building with Bendigo since 1880.
11: Gold Central Victoria, national news, now.
15: Hello, I'm Robert Clement. Pauline Hanson is going after the children of four ISIS brides who've returned to Australia. Three of the four women are due in court today after being arrested on arrival, the One Nation leader claiming without evidence the children are just as dangerous.
16: These kids are being brainwashed over there. Their hatred is taught to them towards the West.
15: A Northern Territory police officer has read out a heartbreaking letter from the mother of murdered five-year-old Kumanjai little baby at an overnight vigil. The five-year-old girl was found dead in a riverbed last week in Alice Springs.
17: When she was a little baby, she would smile when she watched Coco Melon. She was my little princess. My princess who loved the colour pink.
15: That's Leanne Little from NT Police, that vigil one of many around Australia. Jim Chalmers says next week's federal budget will prioritise saving over spending, revealing the federal government's made $64 billion in savings and reprioritisations. He says fuel security, cost of living and housing will be among the top concerns tackled.
18: We will be saving more than we spend in the budget that Katie and I hand down on Tuesday night.
15: Phone giant Apple will pay out $250 million to millions of iPhone users who were misled about the device's AI capabilities. The settlement applies to Americans who bought iPhone 15 Pro, Pro Max and iPhone 16 handsets who alleged they were misled about non-existent improvements to Siri. Fast bowler Darcy Brown is expected to be left out of the Aussie squad for the Women's T20 World Cup. The South Aussie is set to be replaced by young Queenslander Lucy Hamilton after a run of poor form. Brown has been a familiar face in Australian teams over the last 5 years. Round 9 of AFL continues tonight with the Lions versus the Blues and Port taking on the Doggies. And the Titans are up against the Roosters and the Cowboys host the Eels in tonight's NRL matches.
11: Rural News.
19: Now.
20: Good afternoon, I'm Chris McCarthy. Australian exporters could be refunded millions of dollars from the United States' failed tariff regime, but face a difficult recovery process. Here's Rural Editor Emily Minnie with the details.
21: Refund checks will start flowing as soon as Monday after the United States Supreme Court overturned President Donald Trump's so-called reciprocal tariffs on imports back in February. The court found the regime overreached presidential power under the International Emergency Economic Powers Act. The ruling paves the way for exporters and agribusinesses to claw back $231 billion Australian dollars worth of refunds. The wine industry was hit hard by the duties, with shipments falling nearly 10% last calendar year, but the industry says the refunds would mainly benefit wine importers and distributors in the US rather than producers here. Smaller businesses tended to absorb the tariff costs to maintain market access. Sheep meat exporters say the financial burden was shared among the supply chain, which means negotiating how to split the payments, while the beef industry saw an uplift in export value and volume despite the levy. Exporters are being told to seek independent advice on how to best receive the refunds. Emily Minnie, National Rural News.
20: Victorian farmers are pushing back against the compulsory acquisition of farmland for the sake of energy projects. Landholders have been in a long-standing stoush with energy operator VicGrid over compulsory access to farms for assessments for the VNI West renewable energy transmission line. But changes to the Electricity Industry Act have now allowed AusNet to apply for compulsory acquisition powers to put in thousands of kilometres of cables near Ballarat. Farmers Fight Back founder Ben Duxon says it's not just an issue for the bush.
22: These are property laws that will affect them. If they are allowed to get away with doing this, this will change history in Australia forever, is that the government can do whatever they want, whenever they want, wherever they want into the future. So this is a real test case of them just trying to flex their muscle. And
20: egg producers could refuse to comply with new rules phasing out the use of conventional hen cages in Victoria. The state government has introduced new welfare standards requiring conventional cages installed before 2012 to be removed by 2032 before a blanket ban in 2036. Victorian Farmers Federation Egg Group President Brian Ahmed says there's been no industry consultation on the matter.
23: We haven't had any input in what's in the regulations. And we've got people making decisions for an industry that, people that never farmed animals and never looked after animals. They really don't know what impact they're going to have with what they're proposing.
20: Farmers are welcoming the federal government's $10 billion package to secure Australia's fuel and fertiliser supplies. The plan would see diesel and jet fuel reserves increase to 50 days and look at the feasibility of establishing another oil refinery. The National Farmers Federation says it's a good first step. President Hamish McIntyre says ensuring we have the infrastructure needed is the critical next step.
24: We need storage tanks to store fuel in, but not just in our metropolitan areas. We need them in regional Australia. So it's a matter of spreading it around and enabling it to be there and affordable for our transport industry and farmers and our regional communities when these situations do arise again in the future.
20: The federal government claims its new gas reservation policy will bring down prices for Australian consumers. From July next year, East Coast producers will have to allocate 20% of new gas supplies to the domestic market. The reservation will not apply to exporters with existing contracts. Resources Minister Madeleine King says the change will benefit households and businesses.
25: It's a structural shift which changes the bargaining balance and creates really a buyer's market for domestic gas buyers, whether that be for power, for industry, indeed. And that's how we expect it'll drive down gas prices.
20: A multi-million dollar research project is being launched to tackle soil-borne diseases affecting grain, cereal and broadleaf crops. Scientists from New South Wales are teaming up with the Grains Research Development Corporation. The Department of Primary Industries and Regional Development's Dr. Kurt Lindback says it's an important project.
26: And often we don't know what soil-borne pathogens are actually present in our cropping soils prior to sowing. And so there's a lot of different facets that growers and advisors have to go through and understand in order to come to grips with, understanding and lowering the impact of a lot of these soil-borne diseases.
20: Industry experts say the beef sector's presence in Southeast Asia is a boost for the trade relationship. Meat and Livestock Australia has participated in the recent food and hospitality event in Singapore and will also be present at an upcoming event in Hong Kong. The region accounts for 15% of Australia's global red meat and livestock exports. Regional Manager for Southeast Asia, Valeska, says the best of our produce and practices are on display.
1: It's an opportunity for us to interact and connect with the trade, the food services, the chefs, importers, distributors, and everyone comes from a long way.
20: This is the National Rural News.
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4: Cloudy in Bendigo today. 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Bendigo and Maryborough 17, Castlemaine 15, Ballarat 13. Tomorrow cloudy. Showers in Ballarat. We've got some overnight lows of 6. Bendigo 18, Maryborough and Castlemaine 17. 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

0: 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Kicks off at around 8 o'clock. There's a whole heap of stalls, a barbecue, books, stalls, preserves, cakes and crafts and so much more. Go and check it out. It kicks off at 8 o'clock tomorrow morning at St Mary's Anglican Church in Kangaroo Flat. Gold Central Victoria, we are your leaders in local. We are your leaders in a totally 80s lunch. Cyndi Lauper on the way. Billy Joel as well. You're on Gold.
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2: 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It doesn't worry me so much. 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Throughout your life, you'll produce enough saliva to fill up two pools. 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I reckon I produce 99% of mine overnight on the pillow.
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0: Charlie Sexton beats So Lonely. It's your totally 80s lunch for your feel good work days with Chris. I've got Renee. How are you going today?
1: Well, thank you. How are you?
0: Not too bad. Thinking about much better weather than we've got
2: here. Yeah, I know. It's pretty miserable here today.
0: We're expecting that miserableness all weekend. Cloudy and cold tomorrow. Cloudy and cold for Sunday as well. Darryl Braithwaite on the way and the Blues Brothers as well as we continue your totally 80s lunch on Gold Central Victoria.
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0: It is now time to catch up with Emily from Central Vic Meats, the best quality meats at the very best prices. How are you going today in this chilly weather, Emily?
10: Yeah, pretty cold, Chris, but other than that, we're doing pretty good.
0: it's a chilly one. What belly-warming specials are you bringing us this week?
10: Yeah, we've got a few really good ones on for you. So we have beef ribs on special at $18.99 a kilo. We've also got boned and rolled legs of lamb. 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And in our new shop, we've also introduced some new products, which we've got on special this week as well. So if you're looking for a new sausage flavour variety, we've got our beef Worcestershire and cracked pepper sausages at $11.99 a kilo. We've also got chicken drumsticks, which is in an exotic lime marinade at $6.99 a kilo. And finally, we've got pork strips, which are either plain or in a Shanghai marinade, good for a stir fry or something along those lines at $12.99 a kilo.
0: All I got to say is get in my belly, Emily. Thank you for joining me today.
10: Thanks, Chris.
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13: Hey there, I'm Jackie Lim. The opposition says it has little faith justice will be served against the so-called ISIS brides. Three of the four women have been charged after being taken into custody upon their arrival into Australia overnight. But National Senator Bridget McKenzie has told Sky whether they'll actually serve any time remains to be seen.
14: The last time an ISIS bride headed to an Australian court, she got off with a good behaviour bond in 2024. Instead of being charged with 10 years jail service for entering a declared terrorist area.
13: Mourners gathered overnight for vigils right across the nation to honour the life of murdered five-year-old Kumanjai Little Baby. The biggest was in Alice Springs, where Cultural Reforms Director at NT Police, Leanne Little, read a letter from the little girl's mother.
15: Let's look up to the night sky and find the brightest star where Kumanjay little baby is now in heaven.
13: Former Foreign Minister Julie Bishop has finally folded under pressure, resigning as Chancellor for the Australian National University. Ms. Bishop will depart effective immediately after months of resisting calls from staff, students and politicians to step down. The ANU is facing a string of inquiries into its governance. And a bank worker's hung up on Pope Leo, believing it was a prank call. The American-born Pope was trying to change his on-file address and phone number with his Chicago bank, but experts say the employee in the US did the right thing. In sport, the Bulldogs have made four changes for tonight's clash against the Power. Cooper Hines, Lockie Smith and Oscar Baker all having been recalled. In the earlier match tonight, the Lions will host Carlton at the Gabba. Last night, Fremantle beat the Hawks by 15 points. Dockers coach Justin Longmuir full of praise for his side.
16: We have four games in 18 days or whatever we did, back to back to back, 6 day breaks. Didn't hear any players whinging about it. They just got to work and win, lose or draw tonight. I thought we prepared really well.
13: It was Frio's eighth straight win. That's the latest in news and sport.
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0: Cloudy in Bendigo today. Showers for Maryborough, Castlemaine and Ballarat. Bendigo and Maryborough 17, Castlemaine 15, Ballarat 13. Tomorrow cloudy, showers in Ballarat. We've got some overnight lows of 6. Bendigo 18, Maryborough and Castlemaine 17, Ballarat looking for 14 tomorrow. 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
18: Being from pretty much Ballarat to Wagga Wagga, New South Wales.
0: Oh, it's a bit of a drive.
18: Yeah, I did it yesterday. I'm coming back now.
0: You've rung through to the request line. What were you after?
18: Let's do Toto, Africa.
0: No dramas at all. Here it is for you right now on Gold Central Victoria. It is the request hour.
18: Thanks for that.

0: Steely Dan, Ricky, don't lose my number on Gold Central Victoria. It is the request hour, 5444 1071. Richard, another person just doing kilometres across the state.
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0: 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What were you after? You've called during the request hour.
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0: 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I'm so excited. 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

0: bit of John Mellencamp, It's So Good for your Friday. It's your feel-good work days with Chris. 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Starts about 8 o'clock. There's a whole heap of stalls. There's barbecues, cakes and crafts. A whole heap to dig into. So get on down there, check it out. 8 o'clock tomorrow morning at St Mary's Anglican Church in Kangaroo Flat. Gold Central Victoria, we are your leaders in local. 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
2: 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I mean, most of us are going to spend enough time in a coffin at some stage or another. I prefer to just wait and see.
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0: Central Victoria. It's your feel-good workdays with Chris. Your 2 o'clock news coming up in a couple of minutes, which means no one-hit wonders here. It's 2 Upset 2 time. 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
12: Hey there, I'm Jackie Lim. We're being assured the hantavirus outbreak on that cruise ship off Africa isn't the beginning of another pandemic. So far, it's claimed 3 lives, with other passengers falling ill. But the World Health Organization's Dr. Maria van Kerkhove says we're not dealing with COVID part 2.
13: This is not coronavirus. This is a very different virus. There's a confined area. We have 5 confirmed cases so far.
12: Reintegration programs won't be optional for the children of the returned ISIS brides. Three out of the four women were arrested upon landing in Australia last night, their children free to go and live with extended family. PM Anthony Albanese says he has no sympathy for the women.
7: I do have sympathy for the children, though, who are victims of decisions that their parents have made. It is appropriate that they undergo support, children who've been subject and exposed to all sorts of horrors.
12: More domestic flights have been axed due to soaring fuel prices and falling demand. Link Airways scrapping its Shell Harbour routes from May 20. It follows Qantas cancelling flights in and out of Mount Gambier in SA, from Darwin to Queensland and from WA to Sydney. A New South Wales police crackdown has seized the largest amount of child abuse material in the state's history. 62 people have now been charged. And the most livable regions in Australia have been revealed. According to iSelect, the top spot to live is Sutherland in New South Wales, followed by the Adelaide Hills and New South Wales Northern Beaches. The study looked into key factors like health, well-being, affordability and work-life balance. In sport, more drama in the tennis world, with star players threatening to boycott the French Open. It comes days after Jannik Sinner blasted the amount of prize money up for grabs, despite the total pot climbing to more than $100 million. Sinner now declaring he does not feel respected and will refuse to play if the prize money is not increased. Arina Sabalenka and Coco Gauff have announced they'll support the drastic measure. And in the AFL tonight, it's the Lions and Blues at the Gabba and Power and Dogs at Adelaide Oval. That's the latest in news and sport.
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0: Cloudy in Bendigo today. Showers for Maryborough, Castlemaine and Ballarat. Bendigo and Maryborough 17, Castlemaine 15, Ballarat 13. Tomorrow, cloudy showers in Ballarat. We've got some overnight lows of 6. Bendigo 18, Maryborough and Castlemaine 17, Ballarat looking for 14 tomorrow. It's a feel-good Friday, all thanks to Bembow Financial for all your lending needs.
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0: A new movie about, well, a big chunk of Michael Jackson's life is out at the cinemas. 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
0: 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Up next, Black or White, but here's Don't Stop Till You Get Enough. 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

0: 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It's your 2 Up at 2 for your feel-good workdays with Chris. 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We'll give you a shout-out on the day of your very special day. And once a week, one lucky person will score a $50 voucher to the Queen's Arms Hotel. The Celebration Hub is back Monday, all thanks to the Queen's Arms Hotel on Gold Central Victoria.
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0: Mental as anything, Romeo and Juliet and Live It Up, finishing up your two ups at two for today on Gold Central Victoria. And the feel-good vibes continue after your 3 o'clock news. It is Prize Giving Friday. I'll be calling the winner of the $100 voucher to Praddy's Patch and also the winner of Meat Tray Friday. So if you're on both of those shortlists, have your phone in your hand and keep listening to Gold Central Victoria.
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10: Hey there, I'm Jackie Lim. Two so-called ISIS brides are facing court in Melbourne today on slavery offences. The mother and daughter, aged 53 and 31, were part of a group of 13 women and children who arrived in Australia last night after living in a Syrian war camp. Another woman will front court in Sydney, charged with terrorism-related offences. The PM is standing by Sports Minister Annika Wells after the watchdog found she breached family travel allowance rules. Wells came under scrutiny for trips to sporting events and the ski fields. She's paid back $10,000, but Anthony Albanese won't be asking for her resignation.
8: Annika Wells has apologised. She has paid back the money, has been paid as was appropriate.
10: Measles cases are surging in Australia. The disease was effectively eliminated here in 2014, but has made a comeback due to a decline in vaccinations and outbreaks overseas. 105 cases have been reported already this year. Voters will head to the polls tomorrow for the Fara by-election to decide who will replace former Liberal leader Susan Lee. She quit politics in February. One Nation is favourite to snatch the seat. And despite cost of living pressures, it seems Aussies are still willing to splurge for Mother's Day. New data from ANZ shows customer spending in 2025 rose 6.6% to $592 million nationwide. Founder of online florist Daily Blooms, Courtney Ray, says Mother's Day is the biggest day of the year for the industry.
11: It's actually even bigger than Valentine's Day, which is a close second.
10: In sport, Collingwood Scott Pendlebury will tonight equal the VFL-AFL games record, marking match 432 when they take on Geelong. Cats coach Chris Scott says you can see how Pendles makes his teammates better.
12: I rate and respect him so highly for a number of reasons, just the way he's been able to help others within the team.
10: And the Rabbitohs will be without star centre Latrell Mitchell for tomorrow's clash against the Sharks. The Blues hopeful injured his back last round, but fans are being assured he should be fine for Origin. That's the latest in news and sport.
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0: Cloudy in Bendigo today. Showers for Maryborough, Castlemaine and Ballarat. Bendigo and Maryborough 17, Castlemaine 15, Ballarat 13. Tomorrow cloudy, showers in Ballarat. We've got some overnight lows of 6. Bendigo 18, Maryborough and Castlemaine 17, Ballarat looking for 14 tomorrow. 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
0: Coming up before 4 o'clock, Tom from the newsroom is going to start something very different. It's called the Feel Good Movie Review. That is coming up after 3:30. But next, I'm going to call the winner of the key at 3. If you are on the Praddy's Patch shortlist, have your phone in your hand. Here's Denise Williams on Gold Central Victoria.

0: 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Central Victoria, FM 98.3, AM 1071. It is now time to call the winner of the Key at 3. Somebody has got themselves a $100 voucher to Praddy's Patch. Pure Maiden Gully Magic.
1: Hello.
0: Hello, it's Chris from Gold Central Victoria. How are you going today?
1: I'm good. How are you?
0: Not too bad at all. I'm just ringing up to let you know that you and Ethan are this week's winner of the Key at 3. You've got yourself a $100 voucher to Praddy's Patch.
1: Yay, amazing. Oh, he'll be wrapped. He listens to the show after school when we pick up his sister every day. So, he'll be thrilled.
0: I know he's definitely sitting in the car at the moment, so did you want to do a bit of a shout-out to Ethan?
1: Good job, Ethy. Well done.
0: Congratulations, guys. You've got the $100 voucher and have fun out at Praddy's Patch.
1: Thanks so much. Have a great day.
0: That was your Key at 3. All thanks to Praddy's Patch. Pure Maiden Gully Magic. Here's Ganga Jang. Sounds of then. It's your Feel Good Workdays with Chris. I'm going to call the winner of Meat Train Friday next here at Gold Central.

0: 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It is Prize Giving a Friday. Let's give away a $100 meat tray to Central Vic Meats, the best quality meats at the very best prices.
1: Hello, Margaret speaking.
0: Hello, Margaret. It's Chris from Gold Central Victoria. How are you going today?
1: Oh, pretty good, thank you.
0: Oh, that's good. I'm going to make your Friday feel even better. You are this week's winner of Meat Tray Friday. You've got yourself a $100 voucher to Central Vic Meats.
1: Oh, that is fabulous. It's a delicious meat.
0: Oh, it definitely is. And the meat tray, it's quite a hefty meat tray. I think you're going to be rather surprised when you get on down to Central Vic Meats and check it out.
1: I am. I've bought some there before and very, very happy.
0: Congratulations, Marge. You are this week's winner and your meat tray is waiting for you.
1: Thanks very much.
0: I'll open up the Meat Tray Friday shortlist again on Monday, Meat Tray Friday. All thanks to Central Vic Meats, the best quality meats at the very best prices. The Spin Doctors, Two Princes, coming up next. 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

0: things up a bit, but this bloke took it a bit far. A judge would occasionally turn up wearing a large plastic Elvis wig and sunglasses while presiding over the court. So he's been kicked off for a while now. I guess you could say, wait for it, Elvis has left the building. Well, thank you very much.
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0: It's Feel Good Workdays with Chris on Gold Central Victoria. And as I said right after the news, something new with Tom from the newsroom. It's Feel Good Movie Review with Tom. How you going, mate?
1: Yeah, not too bad, Chris. How are you doing this afternoon?
0: Not too bad at all. The first movie cab off the rank is the new Mortal Kombat movie.
2: There are 8 billion people on this planet. And Mortal Kombat is upon us.
3: If we lose one more time, the Earth is gone.
1: My first impressions, Chris, are I actually didn't enjoy this new Mortal Kombat as much as I did the previous movie on which this is based. So Mortal Kombat 2, it's got everything going for it. It looks better because of the bigger budget, so the effects are quite impressive. But there was just a part of me that didn't really gel with Mortal Kombat 2. I think perhaps the novelty has worn off a little bit compared to the first movie, but I will say that if you did enjoy that first movie, if you're a fan of the video games, if you love kung fu and fighting movies and extra blood and gore in your action flicks, then I reckon Mortal Kombat 2 is the film for you. In fact, the visuals are quite trippy. I mean, if you sit through all the movie, there is this credit sequence at the end where they've got various objects floating around in a giant circle. I can't really explain it over radio, but yeah, watching that was surprisingly worth the price of admission.
0: This isn't a movie for the kids. This is more of a movie for some adult Mortal Kombat fans.
1: Definitely, yes. So the predecessor was rated R18+. This one's rated MA15+, but don't let that lower rating fool you. It's still quite gory, lots of blood, body parts being spilt. So yeah, leave the kids at home for this one, I reckon, Chris.
0: Out of 5 news bulletins, how are you rating this?
1: All right, out of 5, I'd be giving it 3 news bulletins out of 5, I reckon.
0: 3 news bulletins out of 5. That is Tom from the newsroom for the Feel Good Movie Review, and you're back from 5:30 Monday morning with Robbo.
1: 6 a.m. Monday, in actual fact.
0: 6 a.m. Monday. Thank you, Tom.
1: You're welcome.
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5: 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He's been blown away by the response. Boom, boom.
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0: And that is your Feel Good Workdays done and dusted for Friday, the 8th of May, 2026. 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
14: Hey there, I'm Jackie Lim. The Prime Minister is confident justice will be served in the case of returning ISIS brides. Three of the four women were charged upon touchdown in Australia last night. If convicted, they're facing decades in jail. Anthony Albanese says he'll continue to back security agencies to manage the situation.
15: We have a right as a government to ensure that the law is upheld and these people will face the full force of the law.
14: The NT government has announced a child protection system review will be undertaken following the death of Kumanjai Little Baby. The review will include investigations into the Culture and Resources Department in the wake of the five-year-old's murder. It comes after three Child Protection Department staffers were stood down earlier this week. Migration numbers could be capped to match the number of houses available. That's under a new plan by the Coalition, with opposition leader Angus Taylor saying the move would improve housing availability for Aussies. We are told more details will be provided in his budget reply speech next week. The PM has rejected calls for the Federal Communications Minister to resign after the findings of a travel order were released. Annika Wells was forced to repay more than $10,000 relating to four trips she incorrectly charged to taxpayers. And parents have hit out at inclusive childcare events for Mother's Day. Fierce backlash has been sparked by several centres hosting gender-neutral Family Day or Parents' Day celebrations, while suggestions to permanently change the name have been generally slammed. In sport, the top tennis players are threatening to boycott the French Open if the prize money isn't increased. Jannik Sinner and Aryna Sabalenka calling for a 22% share of revenue, not the less than 15% currently on offer. The Grand Slam starts May 18. And Matilda's rising star Jada Wyman has decided to pause her football career amid a knee injury. Her breakout season and Asian Cup debut hopes ended with a freak fall in training back in March. She's now broken her silence, requesting a release from her contract with Swiss club Ike Stockholm. That's the latest in news and sport.
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0: Chilly tonight across Central Victoria. We're getting as low as 6 degrees, turning into a cloudy Saturday. A couple of showers in Ballarat. Bendigo 18, Maryborough and Castlemaine 17. Ballarat 14, Sunday partly cloudy. Bendigo and Maryborough 19. Castlemaine 18, Ballarat 15.
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17: 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Yeah, personal friend.
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28: It's showtime.
29: Hello there. Happy Friday, Amanda.
30: Happy Friday, everybody.
29: Mother's Day on Sunday.
30: Mother's Day.
29: What are you getting from the boys?
30: Well, I don't know. That's what... what do you mean, what am I getting?
29: Well, are you going to get some breakfast in bed?
30: Well, no, they don't live at home anymore, so it'd be weird if they did. They are going to come over in the morning, and then I'm having dinner with them that night.
29: Oh, nice.
30: It'll be very nice.
29: Are you a fan of breakfast in bed, by the way?
30: No, I hate it.
29: It's very unwieldy.
30: It is, and for all the charm of it, the early years, I just... My personality type... doesn't like the unwieldy nature of it. The tea that might topple over at any minute, the crumbs that go everywhere. It's and me sitting upright without proper lumbar support. It's not my thing.
29: You don't like anything in bed. I don't want any of that. We have an action-packed show today. The Fiesta's coming.
30: Mr. Miguel Maestre. And as you say, the Fiesta, you almost need to let him burn. It's like a puppy. You need to let him burn off steam. I know when he used to travel a lot in the living room with Chris Brown, they are very close friends. But Chris is kind of a self-contained person. And when he first flew anywhere with Miguel, he didn't know Miguel and they flew to South America together. And Miguel said, just give me 20 minutes of blur Fiesta and then I'll be okay. So Chris said, well, all right, go for it. And that's exactly what it is. He has to talk, has to blather, has to blah, blah, blah, be loud and sing. And then he can calm down.
29: I've known him for some time. I've never seen him stop.
30: I
29: don't know about this 20 minutes caveat.
30: That's the question I get asked most. Is that what he's really like? And the answer is yes.
29: Looking forward to catching up with Miguel. He certainly brings a Friday vibe, as does the Fast Five. Jonesy and Amanda driving you home with Jam Nation.
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4: Fast Five.
0: The Fast Five is here. Five questions. Can you go all the way and answer all five questions correctly? If you do that, Amanda will say,
5: don't panic if you haven't bought your mum a Mother's Day present. Because the prize is, it's worth $400, a pair of crossover Huggy platinum and diamond earrings. Mother's Day gifting made easy thanks to Bevels. These earrings are gorgeous.
0: Yeah, I'm just thinking of Peter, though. Peter's in High Wycombe. I know Australia Post. Who am I kidding? As if they're going to get that to Perth from
5: I think, Peter, you might have to have a note saying on its way.
0: Do you want us to send a picture of it, Peter, if you get all these five questions right?
6: Ooh, absolutely. Yep. I don't mind waiting.
0: These are for you. Yeah. Straight for you.
5: Or if you need to buy a Mother's Day present, buy some flowers and then just keep these for yourself. Anyway, either way, hello, and let's get into the game. Question number one. Endgame is the subtitle for the most recent installment of which movie franchise?
6: Avengers.
0: Yep. Let's play Monster Mash, Peter.
7: Let's kick off this Monster Mash. Yeah, let's mash
5: it up. This is where we mash two songs together. Mm. Can you tell us what they both are?
0: Goodness.
5: I'll tell you what, my cortisol levels are through the roof.
0: It's too much.
5: What are the songs?
6: There's the title for that. Oh, I can't think of the two of them.
5: Sorry, Peter.
0: Peter. Ben is in St Kilda East.
5: Hello, Ben. Are you going to subject us to listening to that again?
8: Hello.
5: Okay, here it is. Songs, Ben.
0: I wish I had a glow stick.
8: I'm going to say Gangnam Style and Crazy Frog.
5: Whoa! Yes, you've done it.
9: Oh. Open Gangnam Style.
5: That's it. Okay.
0: DJ Ryan is in the house.
5: Question three is multiple choice for you, Ben. According to our latest census, how many mums are there in Australia? Is it A, 4.5 million, and what are their names? B, 5.5 million, or C, 6.5 million. A, B, or C?
0: That's a lot of mothers.
8: I'm going to go with the old C for correct, 6.5 million.
5: Whoa. You are correct.
0: That's
5: what are their
0: dividends.
5: Names and star signs, please, Ben?
0: How are you going Mother's Day-wise, mate? Everything okay?
8: I've planned lunch with mum and some family.
5: Nice.
0: Good.
5: Nice. That's what mums want, is it been some thought that you've planned something. That's great, Ben.
0: If you make an effort, my mum said, just get me a card, I'm happy.
5: Yeah.
0: In the early years of the band, The Breakfast Club, do you remember The Breakfast Club, Ben?
5: The band, not the movie.
0: Yeah, the band.
8: No, I don't remember the band, but I do remember the movie.
0: Okay, well, so
5: this has nothing to do with the movie.
0: They had a hit and it was called Right on Track. Here it is. Great, great song. Before that hit, though, they had a huge, huge female megastar as their drummer in the band. This has been documented in music press for some years now.
5: Who was it? Who was their drummer in the early days?
8: Was it Madonna?
5: It was Madonna.
0: Ben, you know your stuff.
5: Could have been Karen Carpenter, but no, it was Madonna.
0: Well, Karen Carpenter.
8: I'm a Madonna fan. So
0: you know
8: that's how I
0: knew that. So she wasn't there for that long, though, was she, I guess? And then she took off, did her own thing, and the Breakfast Club.
5: And no one's heard of her since.
0: Ben.
8: Yeah.
0: Here we are, Ben. Don't laugh, because you're a question number five.
5: This is where we make you pause for a while. Yep. Are you happy to hang on? And we'll come back to see if you can answer question five correctly and win those earrings.
8: All right.
0: You're going to wait there, Ben. And if you would like to take Ben on there, because there's a good chance he could cock this up. Sorry that you heard all that, Ben. Jonesy and Amanda driving you home with Jam Nation.
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1: And out of all those, I've forgotten how many people actually ate the yum cha.
0: Well, we almost didn't make the world record, even though we had twice as many people there as was required. People just didn't listen to the rules.
1: Because 20 people decided that they could only eat one dumpling.
0: Or stood up while they were doing
1: it. Yeah.
0: And then a whole lot of people stole all the decorations. So that was a tough day.
1: Idiots.
0: But how about this world record? This is something I would never get a world record in. The world flat pack champion.
1: Ooh.
0: Have a listen.
2: I reckon I've made over 80 bedside tables and over 100 wardrobes.
3: Flat pack fan or flat pack beer? How fast can you put one together? Not as quick as this lot. The idea is simple. You make a bookcase, then a bedside table, as quick as you can, with an audience and under pressure. And of course, it can't wobble. And we have a winner. Reigning champion Hayley does it again.
2: I'm absolutely over the moon because I did it in 9 minute 33 last year and 8 minute 20 this year. I want Freetown world champion. Watch out.
1: Watch out.
0: She made it. So first of all, the first group had to assemble a bookcase and the fastest two then went into a heat. And finally, they faced off in two rounds and she won by making a bedside table in 8 minutes and 20 seconds.
1: And a woman, of course, would win that because no man ever reads instructions. That's the first thing that gets tossed out.
0: Maybe.
1: That's what happens.
0: That is not my skill set.
1: No, no. You know what?
0: Why are you laughing?
1: I could imagine. You get lost in IKEA.
0: You wouldn't be any good at this. You would you were. You wouldn't read the instructions and then you'd swear and kick it over.
1: And the amount of swearing, my wife just says, oh my God.
0: You would win the swearing Olympics.
1: I taught my kids how to swear, building their bedside tables.
0: Oh, you're all loud.
1: I do.
0: What's your special, say, domestic skill?
1: Cooking rice. Mm-hmm. I can cook rice in a pot. I can cook it in a rice cooker. I don't have to do any measurements. I make perfect rice every time.
0: You can't not cook rice.
1: It's almost, you could put me on the top of a mountain with rice and some water and some sort of heat and I would make rice.
0: Even if you don't know the quantities, like, hey, there's 7 people for dinner tonight.
1: Easy. Easy peasy.
0: Really?
1: And I think I've got a bit slack because I have a rice cooker now and I've only been a convert to a rice cooker in the last 2 years. But my goodness, that thing is fantastic. So I've been a bit blasé about my rice cooking.
0: Interesting. What a strange innate skill. Can I tell you what mine is? If I'm making a cake or making biscuits and say the recipe calls for 20 grams of butter or 40 grams of butter, without measuring, I can absolutely cut it exactly where it's required. Mm. And then I will put it on the scales so I can gloat.
1: Yeah, right.
0: As to the fact I've got it right.
1: So you cut the butter and then put it on the scales.
0: Yeah. To test myself.
1: Do you have an audience?
0: No, I should. I should be up against this woman in the Wigan Olympics.
1: You'd be great at cutting the cheese.
0: You don't want an audience for that.
1: Jonesy and Amanda driving you home with Jam Nation.
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0: Jonesy and Amanda driving you home this Friday afternoon.
1: I was lucky enough to have dinner with this man last Friday night. It's like, when he comes in here, though, it's like having a bull in a china shop. He rips through the studio literally like a tornado. We're talking, of course, about Miguel Maestre. He's here to talk about the Good Food and Wine Show. Yay!
0: Bring on the fiesta.
1: Going all around Australia.
0: Here
1: Hello.
0: He is.
2: What a good introduction.
0: Well,
2: I love it.
0: We do. Usually we do play your anthem.
2: Hey, La Bamba.
0: Your national anthem of Spain.
2: That's like something from Mexico.
1: Same thing to us, Miguel.
2: Oh, state country.
0: To us whiteys, mate, it's all the same. But welcome. It's always nice to have you on a Friday because you bring the vibe. And I see that you have brought something along for show and tell.
2: Okay, I brought something amazing, right? This is part of my live show, the Good Food and Wine Show.
0: Is this for the kitchen?
2: This is from the kitchen. You know, I always like to bring different ingredients, a little bit of entertainment in the recipe of performing.
1: Of course,
2: cooking.
1: Well, we've both been called up on stage to
0: yep.
1: put and our been fists some, through pumpkins you've been, and strange
2: you've
1: things.
2: You've been some of my ingredients at one stage. Yeah. So I think when you do a cooking demonstration, bringing entertainment is fun because a lot of cooking boring shows and you start mm-hmm. talking about potatoes and people run away and they get bored. Yeah. And this is worldwide exclusive.
1: Okay, we're ready to hear it.
2: Okay, so I've been practicing for the whole year, for last year. Okay. I've been practicing so much to learn this instrument.
0: Oh, so you're actually going to play an instrument?
2: One second, let me open the box. I brought it here.
0: Okay.
2: Okay, so I'm getting it out.
0: You know there's studio cameras.
2: Oh, no. Okay. I got it over here.
0: Bring it, yeah.
1: Is that a kid's toy?
0: That's a kid's toy.
2: No, this is not a kid's toy.
1: I think it's a kid's toy.
0: It's a kid's toy.
1: It's a kid's plastic saxophone.
0: I've seen
2: this. It's not a saxophone. It's a saxaboom.
0: Yeah, I've seen this before. Years ago, it was a thing. You buy them at Radio Shack or Dick Smith or something like that. Is that right?
2: Don't say rude words.
0: Radio Shack.
1: Where'd you get that from?
2: So this is a toy, like a slash instrument.
1: Mm-hmm.
2: This is from 1979.
0: Oh, wow, that
2: so
0: long ago.
2: I was born in 1979.
1: Did you get that as a baby?
2: Yes. I got it online. They're going all the way to $8,000.
0: How did you pay for that?
2: So I had to bet. For other people, for Americans, bet money against them to get it.
1: Tell me you didn't pay $1,000 for that.
2: Oh, just don't get caught up in the small print.
1: Is that what you tell your wife?
2: It's a show.
1: Oh, nothing,
2: is a
1: nothing.
2: Show.
0: Sasha's listening saying, how and much did
1: so
0: that fool?
1: So all you've done is you've spent $8,000 to close the show with a plastic saxophone.
0: Your poor kids have no braces.
2: No, I've been practicing because this is a really complicated. Like, the way to play this is a technique. The way you blow, your lungs capacity. I've been training really hard day and night.
1: Okay, give us a demo.
2: And afternoon in this.
1: Okay.
2: Some morning.
1: Day, night, and afternoon.
0: Oh, yeah.
1: Okay,
2: all the pressure. I mean, this is life. I always get, and this is the biggest radio show in Australia, number one. So it's exclusive worldwide.
0: Conditions apply, but yes.
1: Hope your accountant's listening. $8,000.
0: $8,000.
2: Okay, so one second, I need. Okay. Oh, no, it's coming. I forgot.
0: Okay, yeah, the cameras are watching you do all this. Okay.
2: Ready?
1: Go.
0: Right here.
2: Is it a little bit more jeopardy?
1: Just go.
0: No, friggin' thing weird. Okay.
2: 1, 2, 3, 4. 1, 2, 3, mother. Ladies and gentlemen, welcome to the Jonesy and Amanda Show.
1: Your mouth's not even near it.
2: He's recorded already my performance.
0: Yeah.
2: He's got a system incorporated. He's going to be amazing. People is going to be blown away. Listen to the performance.
1: You know, I think you might have more success by just throwing your chips into the crowd.
2: I'm doing that too.
1: You never saw Margaret Fulton doing this.
0: For tickets and information.
1: And Miguel's going all around Australia.
0: Yes.
1: Jonesy and I have been to see
0: this
1: show.
0: We love it. And you are such a treat to go and see live, really.
1: You learn stuff about cooking, but it's like seeing a comedy show, a stupidity show.
0: The $12,000 you spent on that. 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Can you play us out while I wrap this up? For tickets and information, head to goodfoodshow.com.au. 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
0: off. 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
12: Hey there, I'm Jackie Lim. Two so-called ISIS brides have faced court in Melbourne on slavery offences. The mother and daughter, aged 53 and 31, are part of a group of 13 women and children who arrived in Australia last night after living in a Syrian camp. The pair will spend the weekend in custody before their next bail application is heard on Monday. Meantime, another has fronted a Sydney court this afternoon. The 32-year-old refused bail after being charged with terror offences. Fresh warnings inflation could stay higher for longer. The cash rate could hit 5% by July and climb to 7% by Christmas. That's if tensions with Iran send global oil prices soaring past $200 a barrel. A man in the UK is in custody for threatening Andrew Mountbatten Windsor. The balaclava-clad man was reportedly armed when he approached the former prince as he was walking his dogs nearby his home. The man was arrested on suspicion of a public order offence and possession of an offensive weapon. And even though many are struggling to make ends meet, it seems spoiling mum this Mother's Day is still a high priority. Last year saw a spike of more than 10% on dining out, while jewellery, chockies and flowers also saw spikes in sales, and this year is looking set to increase again. Founder of online florist Daily Blooms, Courtney Ray, says they've accounted for 10 times the orders of a typical day.
8: We will most likely sell out in advance of Mother's Day. We're expecting across the weekend about 10,000 orders to go out from all of our warehouses.
12: In sport, the Western Bulldogs are gearing up for tonight's showdown with the Power at Adelaide Oval. Luke Beveridge has resisted the urge to rest Marcus Bontempelli despite injury concerns. Port coach Josh Carr says the dog skipper is dangerous, even if he isn't 100%.
13: We've tried a few things on him over the years with a tag and not a tag, and we've had some success in both, and then we've also not had success with him getting off the chain.
12: And round 10 of the NRL continues tonight with the Titans taking on the Roosters in Gosford. That's the latest in news and sport.
3: Gold Central Victoria weather for Five Flags Hotel Castlemaine.
14: Chilly tonight across central Victoria. We're getting as low as 6 degrees, turning into a cloudy Saturday. A couple of showers in Ballarat. Bendigo 18, Maryborough and Castlemaine 17, Ballarat 14, Sunday partly cloudy, Bendigo and Maryborough 19, Castlemaine 18, Ballarat 15.
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0: Good afternoon to you.
1: People of a certain age are always accused of stopping liking things because you're old, that you only like old music, and et cetera, et cetera. There is a scientific reason why some music stops for you.
0: Really?
1: You can listen to more music, but there's a scientific reason why music resonates at a certain time.
0: That's curious.
1: It is curious. I'm going to put my lab coat on and talk you through the science of it.
0: I like when you break out the labby.
1: Also, I might break out a hanky. We're going to put handkerchiefs to the pub test.
0: Who carries a handkerchief?
1: Well, apparently there's been a call to bring them back.
0: Unless you're
1: to blow your nose into a piece of material and shove it into your pocket and crack it open later on.
0: Dickensian times. That's all coming up. Jonesy and Amanda driving you home with Jam Nation.
3: Gee.

0: It's Jonesy and Amanda driving you home this Friday afternoon.
1: You know, it's very easy as we get older to be derided for liking old music. But there's a scientific neurological reason as to why there are some songs from our past that really hit hard. I'll talk you through the science. Are you ready, Brendan?
0: I love science.
1: Got my lab coat on. It's something that's called the reminiscence bump. This is it in a nutshell. According to Spotify's data, your taste essentially locks in by the age of 33. It doesn't mean you don't like other music after that or before that, but that's kind of where you sit for your reminiscence bump. So that for everyone, there's a specific year music stopped feeling new to you, and scientists know exactly when that is. It's not when you get old. It's not when music got worse. It's a neurological event that happens on schedule. So as I said, it's called the reminiscence bump. Your brain encodes music from your adolescence and from your early adulthood deeper than any other period in your life. And there's a reason why these songs hit differently. Listening to your favorite music releases dopamine in the same brain region activated by food, by sex, by drugs. Decades later, it still is activated.
0: Food and sex and drugs.
1: Every time. So Spotify has analyzed millions of users, and the result is by age 33, your music taste essentially stopped evolving. Not because new music was bad, but because your brain stopped seeking it out the same way.
0: What are you saying?
1: What they're saying that your peak imprint year is mathematically predictable. So here's how you do the equation as to when your peak music year was.
0: Right, and I'll do this musically.
1: Well, all right.
0: So ask me.
1: Okay, this isn't about being 33. That's when things lock in, but your peak music year.
0: Yep.
1: So it's the year you were born plus 16 years.
0: The year I was born,
1: Plus 16 is the year that music was permanently wired in for you.
0: Okay, well.
1: So what's your birth year plus 16?
0: Is I'm 1984.
1: So what are the songs from 1984?
0: This is 1984 for Jonesy. Van Halen.
1: And does this feel
0: full
1: of endorphins for you when you hear it?
0: I ran out and bought spandex. What else did I have in 84? Oh.
1: Yeah.
0: Ghostbusters.
1: Spandex soon in the big poo catcher pants.
0: I think at the time I thought, that's not going to last, that song. Oh, yes. Rock.
1: So these songs should kick you differently, feel different.
0: Yeah, I do remember that.
1: So how about me? So my birth year plus 16 equals what?
0: Oh, hang on.
1: What year is that?
0: Ryan.
1: 1995.
0: No. 78. It's 1978. 1978.
1: What are the songs from 1978? What's this? Is that the Bee Gees?
0: I have no idea what that is.
1: Neither do I. It doesn't hit hard at all for me.
0: What else did you have?
1: Oh, yeah.
0: Grease.
1: That's a big one for a lot of people.
0: What else? Oh.
1: See?
0: The Police. You don't have to put on the red. So you have one good song.
1: So those years for us, those songs are permanently wired in. So it's not nostalgia, it's biology. Do the maths yourself. That is your peak year of your birth year plus 16 are the songs that will hit you hardest.
0: I was 33. I remember it very well. It was 2001 and I was 33.
1: So this is where you stopped seeking new music.
0: Weedus.
1: That's probably right.
0: We're
1: you
0: still
1: always
0: playing
1: go on
0: that
1: about
0: now.
1: This stuff.
0: I love this. I remember hearing it for the first time and loving it. What else, Rhino? Oh, Hanging by a Moment, Lifehouse, Christian Rock. What else? Shag.
1: That's where your morality stops too.
0: They can't have them together. Okay, what about you? Were you 33?
1: I was going to say, how old was I when I was 33? What songs were big when I was 33? Do the maths, Ryan. Okay.
2: It was 1995.
1: Okay, what have I got?
0: 1995.
1: Happy for this.
0: Coolio.
1: I like it.
0: What else? I'm the lyrical stepper.
1: Really?
0: Such a gangster.
1: No wonder I gave up on music.
0: Rendix.
1: We will put all this information on our socials if we've confused you, and you can find your own permanent, the year music was wired in and the year you stopped pretty much listening.
0: We were pretty wired.
1: Enjoy.
0: Jonesy and Amanda driving you home with Jam Nation.
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0: It's Jonesy and Amanda driving you home. It's time to get down to the Jonesy and Amanda Arms for the pub test.
1: The pub test.
2: Pub test.
1: Does not pass the pub test.
2: Pub test.
1: Pub test. 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
2: Pub test.
3: Yeah, the pub test.
1: Doesn't pass the sniff test.
4: Stop it. It's not helpful.
5: Well, through our discussion, we've decided there are many things you can use a handkerchief for, but it seems the most manky of all is its main reason, which is to capture your snot so you can put it back in your pocket. Why not just blow your nose into your actual pocket and then just put that in the wash?
0: Well, what are you, Gandhi? You know, how flexible would you have to be for that? I've come around on the hanky. I don't carry a hanky. I'm not a hanky guy. But I've come around to the hanky because there are a lot of applications.
5: You've just said that you've never carried a hanky.
0: Never in my life.
5: And when you're at school, you'd be bullied if you did.
0: You would be. You'd probably get your head flushed, and it'd be handy if you had a hanky because then you could wash your you could dry your face off.
5: How do you feel? Handkerchiefs? Do they pass the pub test?
6: My mum continues to use them. She's 80 and I've washed about 8 of them yesterday.
7: I couldn't deal with hankies. The thought of hankies going in the washing machine with all the other clothes, it just makes me sick. Tissues are great because they break down. No problem.
8: I'm a hanky person. I always carry at least one or two in my pocket at all times and not afraid to use them. But if I am in a restaurant or somewhere like that, I always make sure I do it discreetly and then hide it back in my pocket.
9: No, they don't. They are gross. Absolutely gross to see you blowing your nose into it, putting it back, using it again. And then some poor bunny has to wash it, usually me. So, no, they don't pass the pub test.
10: Yes, it does pass the pub test. My partner carries one all the time, not necessarily for blowing his nose, but for emergencies. And, you know, he's used it when people have cut their hands to, you know, cover up their blood and things like that. So it does pass the pub test.
0: 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Spoiler alert, she didn't run away. What was she using it for? Got the big honker. She's a keeper.
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21: Hi, I'm Sally Pearson. The Sky Blues have hit the training paddock ahead of State of Origin Game 2 next week. The Maroons are enjoying a day off before their fan day in Hervey Bay tomorrow. Young Aussie tennis star Talia Gibson is back in action at the Italian Open tonight. She takes on Diana Schneider in the second round. And the A-League Women's semi-final continue this weekend to decide who will play off in the grand final. Melbourne City and Melbourne Victory do battle again tomorrow before Wellington Phoenix take on Brisbane Roar on Sunday.
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0: It's Jonesy Demander's Jam Nation. What do you know about Cap Diagdi?
1: Is that a clothing company?
0: No, it's a beautiful seaside resort on France's Mediterranean coast.
1: Sounds nice.
0: Beautiful. It has beautiful sights, sandy beaches, volcanic landscapes.
1: Ooh.
0: It's also home to Europe's Naked City. What? In it is a village that is home to the world's largest naturist village.
1: Oh,
0: so in the
1: no.
0: world, it's the world's largest naturist village. So everyone's nude. The butcher, the baker, the candlestick maker.
1: The chimney sweep?
0: Everyone.
1: So it's not just there's a resort there. Everyone in the town is nude.
0: Everyone's nude. The village is nude.
1: No, even the sausage maker.
0: Residents can go about and as freely as they like in the nude and essentially just do their daily business naked.
1: You know, the people who do it, when you picture this in your head, there'd be somebody who go, oh, four.
0: Yeah.
1: They're not the four type.
0: It's not Sidney Sweeney going around there.
1: No, it's not.
0: Going down to the beach with a jet ski.
1: No, it's not John Hamm hanging around the nuds. It's not going to be that.
0: Is that your bag, John Hamm?
1: My bag. Is that your bag?
0: John, I can see your bag. Anyway, something's happened and it's ruined Cap Diagdi.
1: What's happened?
0: It's been...
1: Flannelette?
0: It's been overrun by...
1: Insects.
0: No.
1: Ants. That wouldn't be much fun.
0: No, worse. Swingers.
1: No.
0: Swingers. One British resident, Barbara.
1: See, this is the thing. Naturists aren't sexual.
0: No.
1: It's not about sex.
0: I know, but I feel that naturists are sexual.
1: No.
0: I would say
1: no.
0: Most naturists would have it off quite regularly.
1: No.
0: Would say that.
1: But I think naturists just like the feel of being in the nude.
0: Yeah, sure.
1: And it's not a sex club.
0: Back to Barbara.
1: Which is why they're unhappy with the swingers.
0: Back to Barbara, who sounds like a naturist, not a swinger. But a
1: what's
0: naturist.
1: She saying?
0: She said...
1: She's got her babs out?
0: She only spends the summer months there. Clientele has changed massively. She first started visiting 30 years. She estimated that swingers now make up 40 to 60% of the clientele, and she no longer visits the beach at the village as it's not her preference. When guests arrive, the website states full nudity must be practiced in the company of the other naturist residents and holiday makers. Our guests must practice hygiene and cleanliness.
1: Oh, and sand. There's sand.
0: No filming or photography, no pornographic activity or publicity should take place. Although Barbara has said this is being overtaken by swingers engaging in intimate acts at the beach.
1: Oh, yuck.
0: You know,
1: chocolate
0: swingers.
1: Starfish. Yeah.
0: Swingers, they ruin everything.
1: Don't they?
0: They do. They ruin caravan parks because that's the thing now that you see the upside down pineapple on the back of a caravan.
1: An upside down pineapple?
0: That's a sign.
1: An actual pineapple?
0: No, it's a sticker of a pineapple.
1: Upside down, that means.
0: Yeah, I think it's got to be upside down.
1: Well, let's be clear, Brendan.
0: Yeah. Cruise ships, they got the upside-down pineapple as well.
1: Do they?
0: Yeah. It's a thing. If you're going away on a holiday and you want to play a practical joke on your friends, put an upside-down pineapple on their caravan. The laughs come rolling in.
1: Well, remind me not to phone my travel agent about any of that.
0: You have been warned. Jonesy and Amanda driving you home with Jam Nation.
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10: Hey there, I'm Jackie Loom. Two so-called ISIS brides will spend the weekend behind bars after facing court in Melbourne today. The mother and her adult daughter were arrested at the airport overnight after flying in from Syria, with the pair expected to apply for bail on Monday. The NT government has announced a child protection system review will be undertaken following the death of Kumanjai Little Baby. The review will include investigations into the Culture and Resources Department in the wake of the five-year-old's murder. Four Aussies still on board the hantavirus cruise ship are set to get off in the Canary Islands this weekend with DFAT ready to help. Three people have died, three are confirmed to have the virus, and there are another five suspected cases. Former Foreign Minister Julie Bishop has finally folded under pressure, resigning as Chancellor of the Australian National University. Ms. Bishop will depart effective immediately after months of resisting calls from staff, students and politicians to step down. More domestic flights have been axed due to soaring fuel prices and falling demand. Link Airways set to scrap its Shell Harbour routes from May 20. Measles cases are surging in Australia. The disease has made a comeback due to a decline in vaccinations and outbreaks overseas. 105 cases have been reported already this year. And a list of celebrities banned from attending the Met Gala has been revealed. It seems Anna Wintour isn't a fan of Meghan Markle, while Brooklyn Beckham and wife Nicola Peltz were also not invited, with his parents longtime friends of the former Vogue editor. In sport, the Dockers will be without skipper Alex Pearce next week. He suffered a low-grade MCL injury in last night's win over Hawthorn in the dying minutes of the game. The club saying it's not a significant injury, but they'll continue to reassess how he's doing. Another departure for St George Illawarra. Skipper Damien Cook announcing he'll call time on his second stint at the Dragons at the end of this season. And Alex De Minaur hits the court at the Italian Open tonight for his first match. The Aussie taking on local boy Matteo Arnaldi in the round of 64. That's the latest in news and sport.
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11: Chilly tonight across central Victoria. We're getting as low as 6 degrees, turning into a cloudy Saturday. A couple of showers in Ballarat. Bendigo 18, Maryborough and Castlemaine 17, Ballarat 14, Sunday partly cloudy, Bendigo and Maryborough 19, Castlemaine 18, Ballarat 15.
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24: It's showtime.
0: Well, hello there.
1: Hello. I apologise if I've been a little irritable today. But the worst thing in the world is taking place for me right now.
0: What about yesterday?
1: So I've got a pair of sockets on under some loafers, and the socket just keeps falling down under my heel, and it is the worst feeling in the world. Do you know, I once said this once to Barry DeBoer, and he said he's fallen off a building and broken his back, but nothing was as awful for him as when his socks go under his heel. Would you agree?
0: I don't wear sockets.
1: So are you wearing like giant up over the knee socks?
0: I just wear socks, normal all day socks.
1: That's because you ride a motorcycle and you wear boots.
0: Yep.
1: Do boots keep your socks up?
0: I guess they do.
1: Maybe they do. Yeah, maybe they do.
0: I haven't worn a shoe for a long time, like a patent leather shoe.
1: I like it how you talk in the singular. It's like that's what stylists do.
0: Yep.
1: It's a brand new trouser. A pant, a trouser, and now you're talking about a shoe.
0: I'm just looking forward to going out on the building site and seeing how all the fellas wearing their sockets.
1: I reckon they do. That's the tight pants. You see an ankle and a shoe. They're wearing sockets, Brendan.
0: Yeah, so it looks like you're wearing no socks.
1: Yes, but you're wearing socks so your shoes don't get stinky.
0: Is this like underwear as well? You'll have to ask Barry about that.
1: What happens on the site stays on the site.
0: Blue dot fever. What the hell is it? Amanda is going to explain what that is. Also, Instagram makes its return. Your chance to win $2,000. Jonesy and Amanda driving you home with Jam Nation.
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1: G-O-L-D. Gold, Central Victoria.

0: It's Jonesy and Amanda driving you home this Friday afternoon. What is the phenomena blue dot fever?
1: Blue dot fever. This is an interesting thing. Blue dot fever is about the cancellation of acts in big arena shows.
0: Because they've said something controversial. No, what are you cancelled for being these days?
1: They're not being cancelled, these people. It's different kind of habits. And they're calling it blue dot fever because when you look at the seating of an arena, there are blue dots of the unsold seats.
0: Oh, yeah.
1: And so lots of shows have recently cancelled. For example, this is in the States. We're not talking about just in Australia, but in the States, for example, the Pussycat Dolls.
0: Yeah, the Pussycat Dolls.
1: Well, there used to be six of them. Mm-hmm. And now they're touring with three.
0: Yeah.
1: And they're wondering why they're not filling the stadiums.
0: Yeah, Pussycat Dolls, they sung. You danced to this on Dancing with the Stars.
1: This makes my eye twitch.
0: Didn't you do a cartwheel?
1: Not to this one.
0: What did you do?
1: Not to that song.
0: What did you do a cartwheel to?
1: I think that was to Black Betty.
0: Oh, by Spider-Bait.
1: So Spider-Bait, I've got no information about their blue dot fever.
0: They would fill out stadiums.
1: Well, this is the thing. So it's Pussycat Dolls. There's a whole lot of reasons as to why concerts are being cancelled. Post Malone in North America has cancelled his concert.
0: Post Malone? I love Post Malone.
1: I do too. Meghan Trainor is another one who's recently cancelled.
0: I love Meghan Trainor.
1: So they're cancelling in their home country, which is very interesting. And there's a number of reasons for this. Some of them are having health concerns, like Zayn Malik is not going ahead with his tour for health reasons. Whether that means mental health, I don't know.
0: All right.
1: That seems a bit of a catch-all.
0: His mental health would be suffering if he saw that the stadium wasn't selling out.
1: If he saw he had blue dot fever. The Pussycat Dolls have been honest and said that we've made the difficult and heartbreaking decision to cancel all but one of the North American dates, taking an honest look at the North American run, saying we've seen the blue dot fever. Lots of people are saying, I want to spend more time with my family, et cetera, right. et cetera.
0: It's like when a politician leaves their work for that.
1: Spend more time with their family. But this is one of the reasons. They're saying there's market saturation, over-ambitious venues and high prices. Artists selling tickets at Taylor Swift prices without having the Taylor Swift fan base.
0: Mm-hmm.
1: Tickets have risen significantly in recent years. Australian dollars, $128. Premium seating around $600, which in the cost of living crisis isn't a great thing. Also, they're saying the changing habits, the spending habits of people buying tickets. Many people these days buy them at the last minute, not months in advance. Mm. And yet, a promoter or an artist will look at the blue dots and think, we better cancel, even though getting close to the date, they may have sold more tickets.
0: What about they're about to cark it dot of some of those older artists that we see coming to town?
1: Well, you book 3 years in advance.
0: 3 years ago and you go, okay, has anyone done a head count lately?
1: Well, I used to think that with One Direction. I thought, as if they're still going to be together. What did I know?
0: Jonesy and Amanda driving you home with Jam Nation.
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0: I feel a little bit like I'm having my legs waxed because it's a sort of salon music.
1: But it's not very rocky, is it?
0: It's not, but this is the point. I'm surprised by the difference it's made. I've only been doing it for a week.
1: Here's the good bit.
0: Such an earworm, isn't it? I'll be

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0: Here it is, 10 questions, 60 seconds on the clock. You can pass if you don't know an answer. We'll come back to that question if time permits. You get all the questions right, $1,000.
4: What a great cash injection just before the weekend that would be.
0: Brooke of Thornlie, would you like a cash injection?
5: Oh, I would absolutely love a cash injection.
4: Well, the first step is 10 questions.
0: Yeah.
4: Get those right and then we'll taunt you. We'll say, do you want a bonus question to play double or nothing for 2 grand?
0: Because this sort of money, it's a good amount for yourself to spend something on yourself.
4: Yes, actually, that's true. No one will expect this from
0: you. One of those crazy masks things, you know, that you put on your face.
4: I use those, an LED light.
0: With the LED.
4: Good for your skin.
0: I don't know if, Brooke, you want one of those.
5: Oh, yeah, I guess I could use one.
0: Well, no, Brooke, you don't have to buy one. What would you like, Brooke? Whatever you like.
5: Oh, I actually have no idea what I would buy myself, to be honest.
4: How delicious, because if you win a lot of money, say $50,000,
0: yes,
4: people come out of the woodwork and would expect you to help pay off their mortgages, etc.
0: Oh, no, not for $50,000.
4: I reckon they would. I reckon family members would say, how about you give me a little
0: bit
4: of something.
0: What are you saying about Brooke's family now?
4: No, anyone's family. Whereas I think 2,000,
0: sure,
4: or 1,000, perfect amount just for yourself.
0: So let's not count our chickens before they hatch.
4: All right. That's not question one. How many chickens are there, Brooke? We've got 10 questions. We've got 60 seconds. Say pass if you're not sure, okay? We might come back.
0: Good luck.
4: Right. Brooke, here we go.
5: Thank you.
4: Question number one. Who is the Prime Minister of Australia?
5: Kevin Rudd.
4: Oh.
5: How do I not know that?
0: Brooke.
4: Oh, Brooke, it's Anthony Albanese.
0: Brooke.
5: Oh.
4: Kevin Rudd was about three ago.
0: Kevin Rudd. Brooke.
5: Oh, well, that's embarrassing.
0: I know. Well,
4: lucky you hadn't thought what you're going to spend the money on.
0: We won't tell anyone, Brooke, okay? We'll just go into the weekend and you have a good one, okay?
4: Have a good weekend and a happy Mother's Day, Brooke.
5: Thank you.
4: Okay, bye.
0: If you would like to register, you can do so, jonesyandamanda.com.
4: And maybe Anthony Albanese needs a bit of a campaign to put him back in people's faces.
0: Jonesy and Amanda driving you home with Jam Nation.
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5: 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Jonesy brings the nonsense.
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0: I give a shout out to Jenna? She's been nominated for some big gong.
1: What's the big gong?
2: It's Media Week's Next of the Best Award.
0: Next of the best.
1: Yeah.
0: Surely you're
1: going to win that, Jenna.
2: Yeah. We'll see.
0: Who do we call? Who am I bribing?
2: I don't know.
0: Just, you know, because in this business, you help me, I help you.
1: And what will you ask Jenna to do in return?
0: She does this. She's putting bums on seats.
1: She certainly is. So which nerves have we pressed this week with our content, Jenna?
2: Yeah, so it's been one of the biggest weeks of the year for us on the Jonesy and Amanda socials, with two posts reaching millions of views. And yes, they once again belong to our Tin Hat Tuesday segment.
1: Wow. Yep. Talk us through it.
2: Yep. So I'll start with our biggest video, which belongs to listener Rob's JFK conspiracy theory.
1: Oh, yes. He said that JFK was shot by the driver in the front seat.
2: Yes.
1: And that there was a second sniper, Stephen King It style, in a grate on the side of the road. And how come that so many people are fascinated by this all these years later?
2: Yeah, it's crazy. It's received a total of 16 million views.
1: What?
2: Thousands of comments, including this one by Bash on Instagram, who writes, "Actually, the truth is that guy in the car was JFK's double. The real JFK died in Oval Office. He was with a hooker on drugs and died of a heart attack."
1: Oh. Well, that makes sense.
0: What a way to go.
2: While Cotton Star Crime Scene commented, "Americans will fall for anything," to which Patrick replied, "Yet this show is Australian," to which Brennan replied, "F off."
1: That is the...
0: I love it when they fight with each other.
1: That's the internet in a nutshell. That's social media in a nutshell.
0: That is it.
1: And what's the other one that went off?
2: Yeah, so it was actually from listener Rob, who also delivered us content for our second most...
0: Each Tin Hat Tuesday, Rob has delivered dividends.
1: And he's very sincere. This one was about the...
2: The Apollo 11 mission.
1: The Apollo 11 mission. So he says that Neil Armstrong, Buzz Aldrin and Michael Collins were assumed names of three men who had actually escaped from Alcatraz. So, Rob, they escaped from Alcatraz to become astronauts?
3: They were given a pardon if they would join in and comply.
1: But what about all the training for years they would have had to do?
3: To do what? To go where?
0: Oh! You can hear the penny drop.
1: Oh, he's that guy.
2: People are loving it. It's received 5 million views, massive response. Lydia writes, "I'm a conspiracy theorist, but this is me out." However, a few commenters believe that the both of you are actually involved, with Will commenting, "Watch her face drop. Yeah, they are both in on it." Then comes that nervous deflect. Her voice completely shifts and there's no punctuation in that sentence whatsoever.
1: So do people think that I'm across these conspiracy theories because I'm a big believer?
0: Because you're part of it.
2: No, you're involved.
0: Yeah, you're one of the lizard people.
2: Okay.
0: I saw you going feeding on
1: you
0: a pig.
1: You saw me dislocate my jaw and eat an entire chicken. Actually, I probably have done
0: that. You went straight down a red rooster.
1: I'm just a pig.
2: However, Craig writes, "This was funny until I read the comments and saw that people actually believe it. It would be hilarious, except they get to vote."
1: I must say, I agree.
0: Anyway, that's Tin Hat Tuesday.
1: And we'll take more of your Tin Hat conspiracy theories next week.
0: Look forward to talking to you next week, Rob.
2: On a similar note, it's time for Digital Jenna's... This is where I choose my favourite contributor of the week, who will receive a bespoke tin hat made by Amanda.
1: I better get onto it.
2: Mm. And this week it belongs to Facebook user Jamie, who actually has a problem with these tin hats. He writes, "What looks stupid is the fact that they think these hats are working. It worked in the past because it was made with tin. It's now made with aluminium, which is a receiver, not a blocker. Idiots."
0: He is right. We've confused our ferrous and non-ferrous metals.
1: So our thoughts aren't getting out. No. It's not stopping other thoughts coming in.
4: We like to call her our social media dipstick, by the way she's single.
0: Well, well, well.
1: That's why our heads feel like garlic bread.
0: I've been baking my head for no reason.
5: Righto, you two. 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
0: Yes.
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0: If your mum is here like mine.
1: And if things are hard for you on Sunday, you're not alone. We're thinking of you.
0: Happy Mother's Day, all you mums. Happy Mother's Day, Amanda.
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20: Chilly tonight across central Victoria. We're getting as low as 6 degrees, turning into a cloudy Saturday. A couple of showers in Ballarat. Bendigo 18, Maryborough and Castlemaine 17, Ballarat 14, Sunday partly cloudy, Bendigo and Maryborough 19, Castlemaine 18, Ballarat 15.
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0: Christian O'Connell Show. Patsy, how was your day yesterday, Pats?
1: I'll give it to you in a headline, news headline. Suspicious minds.
0: Wow.
1: Mm-hmm.
0: What's been going on?
1: So, husband was, Love God was working from home yesterday, and his is rather loud on the phone. He's got a big booming projecting voice, and I'm often on to him to say, can you just like keep it down a bit when I'm having a nanny nap?
0: Yeah.
2: He's working.
0: Yeah, how dare you work? Yeah.
1: Keep it down.
0: Silence from you. Okay, just zip it, you know?
1: Anyway.
0: Just mute that man you've got there, that man bear.
1: Contain the manlyhood.
0: You can't put that big old canary in a cage. It's too much man.
1: I'm in bed trying to sleep, and then all of a sudden I hear him on a call, on a Zoom call, and he's whispering. I think that's very suspicious. He never whispers.
0: Well, you just want to be quiet. He can't wink, can he?
2: Good point, actually. That's a good point.
0: I mean, whispering. You say zip it, he zips it. Suddenly, he's up to no good.
1: Well, it's like, who are you talking
0: to? Listen, would you like to buy some A4 paper? I work for Office Works.
2: What?
0: I work for Office Works. I'm being held against my will.
1: So over dinner last night, I said, who were you whispering to on the phone? I
0: was like, oh, it wasn't said like that. Oh, yeah. That was not the tone.
1: What?
0: It was like, I heard you. It's one of those, you sprinkle it a bit. I heard you. Well, on the phone earlier, whispering. Friend,
1: what's
0: was
1: going
0: it?
1: On?
2: You give them a chance to come
0: clean. Yeah, yeah, confess, actually, dare I say it.
1: You know, what are you hiding? How dare you? It's before Mother's Day and all. Like, come on.
0: Outside of Mother's Day, it's okay to play away. Each have their own rules. That's what I say. I'm not a judge.
2: We're open for 1 week.
0: Yeah.
1: When does he whisper?
0: He has signs out, like houses do, open week. Chris, the love god, it's open week.
1: Oh, it's highly suspicious because he never, ever whispers. And he's like, well, you complain that I'm too loud. And then I whisper and it's still not good enough.
0: Who was he whispering to?
1: His work wife.
0: What do you mean his work wife?
1: He's got a work wife. Everyone's got a work wife and a work husband.
2: What do you...
1: Oh, as if you all don't know what that means.
0: Right now, there's three guys who are moving away from the microphone like, I actually don't know what you're talking about.
1: No. You do. It's someone in your workplace that a really close colleague, but not close romantically, but close...
0: Listen, I work with lots of women. I'm not whispering down the phone at any of them. There's one who I really wish you would whisper at me, who bellows. Hey, Christian! Sorry to interrupt you! What are you about giving away an otter tomorrow at 8? Thanks to Otters Are Us. The client loves the show.
3: Go the Tigers.
2: Fisherman's wife.
0: Name and no names.
1: Yes. She's very quiet.
0: What do you mean his work wife? Who is it?
1: Well, someone that...
0: Someone in accounts.
1: No. No, just
2: what department is she in?
0: Yeah.
1: I'm not going to say that because she listens to
0: but
1: the
0: you
1: show.
0: Know.
1: But just someone who gets on really, like they're great workmates and they work really well together. I call her his work wife.
2: And they're whispering.
1: And they're whispering.
0: I say we leave this one right here.
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0: Christian O'Connell's show. Today, Sir David Attenborough, one of the world's, surely we can all agree, probably one of the world's greatest human beings.
1: 100%.
0: Generations and generations and generations learning about the wonder and beauty of the natural planet thanks to that man. Incredible voice, incredible way of making it poetic, just to be doing it for so long. And he's 100. He's still making us care about the planet in a different kind of way now. So today's Time Waste is dedicated to Sir David Attenborough. He is 100 today. No finer way to dedicate the show to him than animal TV shows. Game of Bones.
1: Silver Fox.
0: Welcome back, Otter.
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0: back, Otter.
3: Classic 70s.
1: 70s.
0: Welcome back, Otter. If you know, you know. Gilmore Gorillas.
1: Gold.
0: Foo Ferrets.
1: Oh, that's a band.
0: Oh, yeah. Sons of Aardvarky.
1: Very good. Gold.
0: Rhea, what have you got?
4: I've got... Did you know they cast a new Doctor Who as a bird?
0: I heard about that.
4: The Doctor Hoot. Hoot. Doctor Hoot. Listen,
0: those mums just schooled us all.
1: Yeah, no. Like an owl.
0: Yeah. Bronze.
4: There's a humpback at Summer Bay.
0: Oh, yeah?
4: It's home in a whale.
0: Oh, no, that's better. Gold. He found it.
4: And finally, Cat and Kim.
0: Cat and Kim also gold as well. All right, what have you got then? We're looking for your animal TV shows. Tasmanian Daredevil.
1: Mmm. Silver Plus.
0: Mmm. Who wants to be a chinchillionaire?
1: Oh, that is gold.
0: Well done, John Black. Ted... Lassoes a horse.
1: Gold.
0: I love that. Well done, Paula. Ted Lassoes a horse. Genius. How about the Fresh Prince of Humphrey B. Bear?
3: Oh, Humphrey.
1: Silver Plus.
0: No, come on. A Humphrey B. Bear one? It's gold.
1: Okay.
0: Gold. Elevate.
1: Gold.
0: Nancy. The Ducks of Hazard. Just a good old boys.
1: Silver Plus.
0: Everybody all over the world loves Antiques Roadshow.
1: Mm.
0: What's the animal version of that? Antiques Roadkill.
3: Oh,
0: oh dear, this is a...
4: we're trying to celebrate.
0: Oh, this is a platypus from the 1950s, I believe, Louis V. Andy, when we love. Two and a giraffe men.
1: Gold.
0: Give it up for David Peters, well done. The farmer wants a beaver. No, because we're saying it's animal TV shows. Beaver's a great animal. It could be anything,
1: animal.
0: You know? Beaver Island.
1: That's true. Beaver Island now. That's a show.
0: Who wants a beaver in air?
3: Oh, stop
0: the farmer wants a beaver.
1: Farmers want a beaver.
0: He might have some pests that need exterminating.
1: Great point.
0: The beaver will do
1: yes,
0: that.
1: Chop down some trees
0: Absolutely.
1: With a big beaver.
0: Yeah, can't afford a chainsaw.
1: Gold.
0: Get a beaver. Miami Mice.
1: Silver.
0: I would watch that.
1: Just
0: two
1: little...
0: detective yes. cops undercover, deep undercover, two little tiny mice. Too much detail on that one. Breaking Bat.
1: Silver Plus.
0: And The Great British Snake Off.
1: Gold.
0: Brad Bishop, well done. All right, who is... Bloody hell, is that the time? Who is... We should be out of here by now.
1: Come on.
0: Who is the winner?
1: Ted Lasso.
0: Ted Lasso's a horse. Should be the farmer wants a beaver. That had it all, that did, guys. Richard. All right, that's the Christian O'Connell Show for today. And this week, we are back Monday morning. We'll have brand new misheard lyrics. If you have one, email me over the weekend. Christian@christianoconnell.com.au. Have a great weekend and happy Mother's Day to all the mums that listen to the show. 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We're back Monday. Take care.
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12: Chilly tonight across Central Victoria. We're getting as low as 6 degrees, turning into a cloudy Saturday. A couple of showers in Ballarat. Bendigo 18, Maryborough and Castlemaine 17, Ballarat 14, Sunday partly cloudy, Bendigo and Maryborough 19, Castlemaine 18, Ballarat 15.
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12: Chilly tonight across central Victoria. We're getting as low as 6 degrees, turning into a cloudy Saturday. A couple of showers in Ballarat. Bendigo 18, Maryborough and Castlemaine 17, Ballarat 14, Sunday partly cloudy, Bendigo and Maryborough 19, Castlemaine 18, Ballarat 15.
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2: So a bloke who was a stripper in a club in Melbourne discovered a new lucrative line of work. He makes about 50 grand a year by posting videos of himself passing wind. He went on to OnlyFans in 2017. Bloke said he sort of gets bloated and then go through with the video until he feels lighter in the end, so to speak. He's been blown away by the response. Boom, boom.
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7: Chilly tonight across Central Victoria. We're getting as low as 6 degrees, turning into a cloudy Saturday. A couple of showers in Ballarat. Bendigo 18, Maryborough and Castlemaine 17, Ballarat 14, Sunday partly cloudy, Bendigo and Maryborough 19, Castlemaine 18, Ballarat 15.
0: The lights dim. A synth beat pulses in the distance. Somewhere a DeLorean revs its engine. Welcome to a totally 80s Friday night.
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3: Central Victoria weather, thanks to Prestige Jayco Bendigo.
12: Chilly tonight across Central Victoria. We're getting as low as 6 degrees, turning into a cloudy Saturday. A couple of showers in Ballarat. Bendigo 18, Maryborough and Castlemaine 17, Ballarat 14, Sunday partly cloudy, Bendigo and Maryborough 19, Castlemaine 18, Ballarat 15.
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1: Americans and guns. 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
9: A little bit chilly across Central Victoria this morning. Getting as low as 6 degrees. Cloudy and a shower is expected in Ballarat. Bendigo 18, Maryborough and Castlemaine 17. Ballarat 14. Sunday partly cloudy across Central Vic. Bendigo and Maryborough 19. Castlemaine 18, Ballarat 15.
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1: They say in life, two things are assured, and that is death and taxes. A few examples of classic humorous last words. Oscar Wilde, either this wallpaper goes, or I do. Lawrence of Rome, turn me over, I'm done this side. James W. Rogers, he was a convicted murderer who was put to death. Any last requests, they said? Yeah, bring me a bulletproof vest.
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0: Christian O'Connell Show. We're doing Tombstone Text. What's the most recent message at the top of your phone? Fling it over to me on 0475031043. It's called Tombstone Text. You imagine that now, that message on your phone is your tombstone. Marie's is now just saying, cash is fine, please. Cash is always fine, isn't it? Preferred option is cash.
1: That's a Facebook marketplace right there.
0: Oh, yeah, 100% Pats. Is that where you got the hat stand?
1: No, I got it out of...
0: antique shop?
1: An antique shop, yeah.
0: Love a good... That's another sign you're an adult. You appreciate a good antique shop. I now want to get a hat stand. What colour is it? What do you got, dark mahogany?
1: No, it's like a Blackwood. It's a 1930s style. I went through this whole phase of antiques once. Now I'm kind of sick of them, but yeah.
2: 1930s style?
1: On the weekends, I love trawling through old shops and, you know, in country areas and just finding rare little pieces of...
0: Yeah, my wife does that. We drive by somewhere. I'm like, I hope she hasn't seen it, but she has. Suddenly there's a U-turn. Oh, my God, Fast Furious. Antiques Roadshow. We're coming in. Those antique shops as well, they're always run by... no one is under the age of 9,000. Always a married couple.
1: Yes.
0: They've had sex in about 100 years. No, they just hate each other.
1: Unnecessary detail.
0: No. You know the couple. Oh. And they got that really horrible clanging bell when the door
3: walk in.
0: Clang, clang! Oh, God. Oh, God.
3: Hi.
0: Can I help you? Just browsing.
2: And so awkward to leave without buying.
0: They're always a couple of paces behind you, even if you say, I'm just browsing. And whatever there you start to have a look at, they've got some commentary on it.
1: Yeah.
0: Oh, I can see sir's got good taste. Yeah, all right.
3: And never take small children in there.
0: No, they hate kids.
3: Oh, that's good.
0: No dogs either.
2: You break it, you buy it.
0: Yes, exactly. Christian, my tombstone would say, who ate the last of the Viennetta? I got off the radio. Michael, who ate the last of your Viennetta? That was you, Michael Bezic. Christian, my tombstone message. My toast has slipped off my mobile phone and onto the ground. But Peter, did it go butter side up as it's supposed to do? Alex, what's your tombstone text?
3: So my wife is a proper journalist, and this tombstone says, hey, my interview is running late, so please don't come in front door. I'm a prisoner. I can't even get in my own house.
0: Oh, those ones. Someone's on Zoom. Yeah, you have to stay out the house.
3: Stay out of the house. Don't come near me.
0: It's a very modern thing now, isn't it? Because you can do everything online, and you can do Zoom interviews and stay out the house.
3: Yes. You had a story in the Financial
0: Review. Don't make
3: any
0: noise.
3: Oh, I've got a phone call coming. You've got to stay out. Don't let the kids come in. I'm like, what? I've got to go to get my clothes in that room. Come on. The joys of working from home.
0: I remember once I said to my wife, don't come in. This is a really important Zoom thing. My wife ignored that. Suddenly I could see in the camera my wife crawling, commando crawling. And there's eight people, and they all see it as well. And I went, you must just stand up and say hello. She carries on. Don't mind me. It's odd now. You're crawling on the floor. This is my bedroom as well. They can clearly see the bed. It looks odd now.
2: It would have been better.
0: Like, I'm sending you a message. Get ready on the bed, but just crawling so they don't see you. I said, it's now just a whole side scene is now main scene.
3: Tom Cruise, Mission Impossible.
0: I need to get some clothes out. My tombstone text actually comes from Higo. Higo is a brilliant presenter. He does a show after us. He often messaged me during the show. He's listened to the show. He's always got a funny line about it. Yesterday's message is from Higo after your story that you sold to me about a bad time for a power cut. But it was really just an incredible story. It was a brilliant story yesterday. Had so many emails about it. If you missed it, get yesterday's podcast. Rio's story about coming out to his family is one for the ages.
2: There's
0: in life, we always have these movie scenes, how we think it's going to go. Mm. It never goes like that.
2: Yeah.
0: That's what the story was about. Anyway, Rio also in that story mentioned the phrase thruple. Had a call with senior management about that yesterday, by the way.
1: Really?
0: But anyway, that's another text message on this phone, actually, from my boss, saying, when you can, give me a call. We talked about that break as well. Anywho, this is from Higo. Higo, after it yesterday at 7:45, I'm going to call my car thruple because it sees my mechanic as much as me.
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5: Being a judge in court must get boring sometimes, and even judges want to do something to just sort of spice things up a bit. 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A judge would occasionally turn up wearing a large plastic Elvis wig and sunglasses while presiding over the court. So he's been kicked off for a while now. I guess you could say, wait for it. Elvis has left the building. 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
0: Gold Central Victoria weather for Five Flags Hotel Castlemaine.
8: A little bit chilly across Central Victoria this morning, getting as low as 6 degrees, cloudy and a shower is expected in Ballarat. Bendigo 18, Maryborough and Castlemaine 17, Ballarat 14. Sunday partly cloudy across Central Vic, Bendigo and Maryborough 19, Castlemaine 18, Ballarat 15.
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0: My wife, Darrell, on her way to work, just rang me to say, you need to text Christian the names of our electric cars. I hope you're not at work right now on a call out. Hang on, I just need to pull over here. We're getting to last concern time. It's not, you know, you're going to make it. You're fine, mate. No, not you big sook. We've got three. We've got all electric cars. We've got three. One of them we've given to our daughter. Then it's our Sparky, Tron, and AC/DC. A lot of effort's gone into these. I love this one. Christian, we have a Hyundai Sonata that we've called Frank, as in Frank Sonata.
1: Gold plus.
0: Tanya, that is so good. That goes up there at the moment. The top three gold pluses are obviously the Hyundai Frank Sonata. Fiona in Penrith, she's got the blue Kia Stonic, that she named Stonic the Hedgehog. And then great work also, Freddy Kluger, that's obviously a Toyota Kluger. Now on the show, I want to talk about bad... I reckon we get stories for this. Bad time for a power car. Baby, we had a power cut yesterday evening, and it was quite an inopportune time. I was surprising my mum that I'm going to be coming back in 7 weeks' time to the UK to see her and my sister and my dad. I wasn't going to be coming back till December, January, long way off. Last time I saw my parents was April last year. So big news to share with my mum. As we're chatting, she's giving me the healthy update about friends of hers who I don't know, who are either seriously ill or dead. That's the start of every weekly phone call. It's like the sad news. There's no point trying to interrupt that, I've learned. Whatever news I've got, we'll come back to Doris. And I never met her mum. I don't know who Doris is. Well, she's had to have one of her eyes removed.
1: Oh.
0: It's all just grim news. I should get some production made for it. Mum, what is your grim news? Da-na-na-na-na-na. Mum, off you go. She'd love it. Anyway, we get the old grim news out the way, and then suddenly, I don't know what it is, guys, because, you know, it's quite a big responsibility to surprise someone with something. And I suddenly realise this is going to be big news for Mum. She's going to get emotional. I then start to worry about... So I started to shift uncomfortable. I went, Mum, I started to get a bit uncomfortable and a bit like, oh, how is this going to... Is she going to be okay with this? Is it going to be too much? And like I was saying earlier, she's got heart issues at the moment. She has a pacemaker. She'd just been in hospital for two nights last week. So I was like, maybe I shouldn't be surprising her. I should message her, or but I'm like, I'm into this now, and I've got a tell her I'm booking flights. So I started to go, and I'm shifting. You know when you literally shift awkwardly in your seat, and I'm like, Mum, I've got some news actually to tell you. She's like, all right, and then the power goes out. At that moment, laptop, internet, choom. My poor mum, what a horrible cliffhanger. She's seeing her 53-year-old son shifting awkwardly while he drops a big cliffhanger. I've got some news for you. I know my mum is a perpetual worrier. Mm-hmm. She was a nurse for over 40 years. So she's going to think the news is that I've got a health issue.
2: Right.
0: And sure enough, I managed to then call her. She went, you haven't got cancer, have you?
2: Oh. First, out of the gate.
0: I told you grim news.
2: Haven't lost an eye.
0: Doris, spreading. Oh, my God. I told Bob, I think he's got cancer. He's telling me Bobby's got cancer. Bob is my mum's friend, not partner.
2: Platonic friend.
0: But they live together.
2: Mm. Bert and Ernie sort of situation. Yes.
0: For 15 years. Friend, not partner.
2: Holding hands.
0: Anyway, where was I? I'm breaking out good news, Mum. I haven't got the big C. Oh, my word. Oh, when anything else is a relief. I'm coming to the UK in 7 weeks' time. Trent, oh, my God, why didn't you start the chat with that?
2: You kind of ruined it, because now she's got all the panic going on from my son has cancer.
0: That's why she had a big emotional release. It was a relief that her son isn't... She's going to be not bearing a son. She's been telling her friends, hey, listen, great news about my son. He's not dead. He's also coming, surprised me, in 7 weeks' time. So, bad time for power cut. But as has happened at that really crucial moment with my mum, I was thinking, people must have stories when it really is a bad time for power cut.
2: Yeah.
0: You might be going into labour or breaking up with someone and suddenly, chomp, the lights just go out. Play the music.
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1: How fast can this thing go?
2: Faster than the speed of light.
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2: Fast Five.
0: The Fast Five is here. Five questions. Can you go all the way and answer all five questions correctly? If you do that, Amanda will say,
4: don't panic if you haven't bought your mum a Mother's Day present. Because the prize is, it's worth $400, a pair of crossover huggy platinum and diamond earrings. Mother's Day gifting made easy thanks to Bevels. These earrings are gorgeous.
0: Yeah, I'm just thinking of Peter, though. Peter's in High Wycombe. I know Australia Post. Who am I kidding? As if they're going to get that to Perth from here.
4: I think, Peter, you might have to have a note saying on its way.
0: Do you want us to send a picture of it, Peter, if you get all these five questions right?
5: Ooh, absolutely. Yep. I don't mind waiting.
0: These are for you. Yeah. Straight for you.
4: Straight for you. Or if you need to buy a Mother's Day present, buy some flowers and then just keep these for yourself. Anyway, either way, hello, and let's get into the game. Question number one. Endgame is the subtitle for the most recent installment of which movie franchise?
5: Avengers.
0: Yep. Let's play Monster Mash, Peter.
2: Let's kick off this Monster Mash.
1: Yeah, let's make it.
4: This is where we mash two songs together. Mm-hmm. Can you tell us what they both are?
0: Goodness.
4: I'll tell you what, my cortisol levels are through the roof.
0: It's too much.
4: What are the songs?
5: One's that cop one. There's the title for that. Oh, I can't think of the two of them.
4: Sorry, Peter.
0: Ben is in St Kilda East.
4: Hello, Ben. Are you going to subject us to listening to that again?
6: Hello.
4: Okay, here it is. Songs, Ben.
0: I wish I had a glow stick.
6: I'm going to say Gangnam Style and Crazy Frog.
4: Whoa! Yes, you've done it.
7: Oh. Open Gangnam Style.
4: That's it. Okay.
0: TJ Ryan is in the house.
4: Question three is multiple choice for you, Ben. According to our latest census, how many mums are there in Australia? Is it A, 4.5 million, and what are their names? B, 5.5 million, or C, 6.5 million. A, B, or C?
0: That's a lot of mothers.
6: I'm going to go with the old C for correct, 6.5 million. Oh,
4: you are correct.
0: That's
4: what are their
0: dividends.
4: Names and star signs, please, Ben?
0: How are you going Mother's Day-wise, mate? Everything okay?
6: I've planned lunch with mum and some family.
4: Nice.
0: Good.
4: Nice. That's what mums want, is it being some thought that you've planned something. That's great, Ben.
0: If you make an effort, my mum said, just get me a card, I'm happy.
4: Yeah.
0: In the early years of the band, The Breakfast Club, do you remember The Breakfast Club, Ben?
4: The band, not the movie?
0: Yeah, the band.
6: No, I don't remember the band, but I do remember the movie.
0: Okay, well, so
4: this is nothing to do with the movie.
0: They had a hit and it was called Right on Track. Here it is. Great, great song. Before that hit, though, they had a huge, huge female megastar as their drummer in the band. This has been documented in music press for some years now.
4: Who was it? Who was their drummer in the early days?
6: Was it Madonna?
4: It was Madonna.
0: Ben, you know your stuff.
4: Could have been Karen Carpenter, but no, it was Madonna.
0: Well, Karen Carpenter.
6: Well, I'm a Madonna fan. So
0: you know
6: that.
0: So she wasn't there for that long, though, was she, I guess? And then she took off, did her own thing, and the Breakfast Club.
4: And no one's heard of her since.
0: Ben.
6: Yeah.
0: Here we are, Ben. Don't laugh, because you're a question number five.
4: This is where we make you pause for a while. Are you happy to hang on? And we'll come back to see if you can answer question five correctly and win those earrings.
6: All right.
0: You're going to wait there, Ben. And if you would like to take Ben on there, because there's a good chance he could cock this up. Sorry that you heard all that, Ben. Jonesy and Amanda driving you home with Jam Nation.
3: Here we go. Brendan Jonesy Jones and Amanda Keller.
8: G'day, mate.
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0: 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This is what I watch to get me to sleep.
4: 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I watch close-ups of people removing ingrown hairs.
0: And what about me, giant weirdo? I just read a book.
4: What are you watching to go to sleep?
8: I'm a window cleaner. I watch window cleaning videos.
0: You do this for a job and then it puts you to sleep?
8: It gives me that ASMR feeling in my head and it gets all nice and warm and fuzzy and then I feel tired and go to bed.
0: You're into your craft. I think that's great.
4: Thank you.
0: Are your windows at home? They'd be pristine.
8: Oh, they're filthy.
3: 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For the drive home, weekdays 4 till 7.
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6: Cold Central Victoria weather, thanks to Prestige Jayco Bendigo.
7: A little bit chilly across Central Victoria this morning, getting as low as 6 degrees, cloudy and showers expected in Ballarat. Bendigo 18, Maryborough and Castlemaine 17, Ballarat 14. Sunday partly cloudy across Central Vic, Bendigo and Maryborough 19, Castlemaine 18, Ballarat 15.
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18: It's showtime. Good afternoon to you.
19: People of a certain age are always accused of stopping liking things because you're old, that you only like old music and et cetera, et cetera. 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
19: Also, I might break out a hanky. 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
18: Dickensian times. That's all coming up. Jonesy and Amanda driving you home with Jam Nation.
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0: It's Jonesy and Amanda's Jam Nation. What do you know about Kat Diagdi?
1: Is that a clothing company?
0: No, it's a beautiful seaside resort on France's Mediterranean coast.
1: Sounds nice.
0: Beautiful. It has beautiful sights, sandy beaches, volcanic landscapes.
1: Ooh.
0: It's also home to Europe's Naked City. What? In it is a village that is home to the world's largest naturist village.
1: Oh,
0: so in the
1: no.
0: world, it's the world's largest naturist village. So everyone's nude. The butcher, the baker, the candlestick maker.
1: The chimney sweep?
0: Everyone. Everyone's
1: so it's
0: nude.
1: Not just there's a resort there. Everyone in the town is nude.
0: Everyone's nude. The village is nude.
1: No, even the sausage maker?
0: Yeah, even the sausage maker. Residents can go about and as freely as they like in the nude and essentially just do their daily business naked.
1: You know, the people who do it, when you picture this in your head, there'd be somebody who'd go, oh, four.
0: Yeah.
1: They're not the four type.
0: It's not Sydney Sweeney going around there.
1: No, no, it's not.
0: Going down to the beach with a jet ski.
1: No, it's not John Hamm hanging around the nuds. It's not going to be that.
0: Is that your bag, John Hamm?
1: My bag.
0: I don't
1: know. Is that your bag?
0: John, I can see your bag. Anyway, something's happened and it's ruined Kat Diagdi.
1: What's happened?
0: It's been...
1: Flannelette?
0: It's been overrun by...
1: Insects.
0: No.
1: Ants. That wouldn't be much fun.
0: No, worse. Swingers.
1: No.
0: Swingers. One British resident,
1: see,
0: Barbara.
1: See, this is the thing. Naturists aren't sexual.
0: No.
1: It's not about sex.
0: I know, but I feel that naturists are sexual.
1: No.
0: I would say
1: no.
0: Most naturists would have it off quite regularly.
1: No.
0: I would say that.
1: But I think naturists just like the feel of being in the nude.
0: Yeah, sure.
1: And it's not a sex club.
0: Back to Barbara.
1: Which is why they're unhappy with the swingers.
0: Back to Barbara, who sounds like a naturist, not a swinger. But a
1: what's
0: naturist.
1: She saying?
0: She said...
1: She's got her babs out?
0: She only spends the summer months there. Clientele has changed massively. She first started visiting 30 years. She estimated the swingers now make up 40 to 60% of clientele, and she no longer visits the beach at the village as it's not her preference. When guests arrive, the website states full nudity must be practiced in the company in the company of the other naturist residents and holiday makers. Our guests must practice hygiene and cleanliness.
1: Oh, and sand. There's sand.
0: No filming or photography, no pornographic activity or publicity should take place. Although Barbara has said this is being overtaken by swingers engaging in intimate acts at the beach.
1: Oh, yuck.
0: You know,
1: chocolate
0: swingers.
1: Starfish. Yeah.
0: Swingers, they ruin everything.
1: Don't they?
0: They do. They ruin caravan parks because that's a thing now that you see the upside down pineapple on the back of a caravan.
1: An upside down pineapple?
0: That's a sign.
1: An actual pineapple?
0: No, it's a sticker of a pineapple.
1: Upside down, that means?
0: Yeah, I think it's got to be upside down.
1: Well, let's be clear, Brendan.
0: Yep. Cruise ships, they got the upside-down pineapple as well.
1: Do they?
0: Yeah, yeah, yeah. It's a thing. If you're going away on a holiday and you want to play a practical joke on your friends, put an upside-down pineapple on their caravan. The laughs come rolling in.
1: Well, remind me not to phone my travel agent about any of that.
0: You have been warned. Jonesy and Amanda driving you home with Jam Nation.
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2: A little bit chilly across central Victoria this morning, getting as low as 6 degrees, cloudy and a shower is expected in Ballarat. Bendigo 18, Maryborough and Castlemaine 17, Ballarat 14. Sunday partly cloudy across central Vic, Bendigo and Maryborough 19, Castlemaine 18, Ballarat 15.
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17: Hello. I apologise if I've been a little irritable today, but the worst thing in the world is taking place for me right now.
16: What about yesterday?
17: You were irritable. So, I've got a pair of sockets on under some loafers, and the socket just keeps falling down under my heel, and it is the worst feeling in the world. Do you know, I said this once to Barry Dubois, and he said, he's fallen off a building and broken his back, but nothing was as awful for him as when his socks go under his heel. Would you agree?
16: I don't wear sockets.
17: So are you wearing like giant up over the knee socks?
16: I just wear socks, normal all day socks.
17: That's because you ride a motorcycle and you wear boots.
16: Yep.
17: Do boots keep your socks up?
16: I guess they do.
17: Maybe they do.
16: Don't. I haven't worn a shoe for a long time, like a patent leather shoe.
17: I like it how you talk in the singular. It's like that's what stylists do.
16: Yep.
17: It's a brand new trouser, a pant, a trouser, and now you're talking about a shoe.
16: I'm just looking forward to going
17: scissor.
16: Out on the building site and seeing how all the fellas wearing their sockets.
17: I reckon they do. That's the tight pants. You see an ankle and a shoe. They're wearing sockets, Brendan.
16: Yeah, so it looks like you're wearing no socks.
17: Yes, but you're wearing socks so your shoes don't get stinky.
16: Is this like underwear as well?
17: Mm-hmm.
16: Mm.
17: Mm. Mm.
16: You'll have to ask Barry about that.
17: What happens on the site stays on the site.
16: Blue dot fever. What the hell is it? Amanda is going to explain what that is. Also, Instagram makes its return. Your chance to win $2,000. Jonesy and Amanda driving you home with Jam Nation.
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0: It's Jonesy and Amanda driving you home this Friday afternoon. What is the phenomena blue dot fever?
1: Blue dot fever. This is an interesting thing. Blue dot fever is about the cancellation of acts in big arena shows.
0: Because they've said something controversial. No, what are you cancelled for being these days?
1: They're not being cancelled, these people. It's different kind of habits. And they're calling it blue dot fever because when you look at the seating of an arena, there are blue dots of the unsold seats.
0: Oh, yeah.
1: And so lots of shows have recently cancelled. For example, this is in the States. We're not talking about just in Australia, but in the States, for example, the Pussycat Dolls.
0: Yeah, the Pussycat Dolls.
1: Well, there used to be six of them. Mm-hmm. And now they're touring with three.
0: Yeah.
1: And they're wondering why they're not filling the stadiums.
0: Yeah, Pussycat Dolls, they sung. You danced to this on Dancing with the Stars.
1: This makes my eye twitch.
0: Didn't you do a cartwheel?
1: Not to this one.
0: What did you do?
1: Not to that song.
0: What did you do a cartwheel to?
1: I think that was to Black Betty.
0: By Spider-Bait.
1: So Spider-Bait, I've got no information about their blue dot fever.
0: They would fill out stadiums.
1: Well, this is the thing. So it's Pussycat Dolls. There's a whole lot of reasons as to why concerts are being cancelled. Post Malone in North America has cancelled his concert.
0: Post Malone? I love Post Malone.
1: I do too. Meghan Trainor is another one who's recently
0: cancelled. Meghan Trainor.
1: So they're cancelling in their home country, which is very interesting. And there's a number of reasons for this. Some of them are having health concerns, like Zayn Malik is not going ahead with his tour for health reasons. Whether that means mental health, I don't know.
0: All right.
1: That seems a bit of a catch-all.
0: His mental health would be suffering if he saw that the stadium wasn't selling out.
1: If he saw he had blue dot fever. The Pussycat Dolls have been honest and said that we've made the difficult and heartbreaking decision to cancel all but one of the North American dates, taking an honest look at the North American run, saying we've seen the blue dot fever. Lots of people are saying, I want to spend more time with my family, et cetera, right. et cetera.
0: It's like when a politician leaves their work for that.
1: Spend more time with their family. But this is one of the reasons. They're saying there's market saturation, over-ambitious venues and high prices, artists selling tickets at Taylor Swift prices without having the Taylor Swift fan base.
0: Mm-hmm.
1: Tickets have risen significantly in recent years. Australian dollars, $128, premium seating around $600, which in the cost of living crisis isn't a great thing. Also, they're saying the changing habits, the spending habits of people buying tickets. Many people these days buy them at the last minute, not months in advance. Mm. And yet a promoter or an artist will look at the blue dots and think, we better cancel, even though getting close to the date, they may have sold more tickets.
0: What about they're about to cark it dot of some of those older artists that we see coming to town?
1: Well, you book 3 years in advance.
0: 3 years ago and you go, okay, has anyone done a head count lately?
1: Well, I used to think that with One Direction. I thought, as if they're still going to be together. What did I know?
0: Jonesy and Amanda driving you home with Jam Nation.
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0: Here it is, 10 questions, 60 seconds on the clock. You could pass if you don't know an answer. We'll come back to that question if time permits. You get all the questions right, $1,000.
4: What a great cash injection just before the weekend that would be.
0: Brooke of Thornley, would you like a cash injection?
5: Oh, I would absolutely love a cash injection.
4: Well, the first step is 10 questions.
0: Yeah.
4: Get those right and then we'll taunt you. We'll say, do you want a bonus question to play double or nothing for 2 grand?
0: Because this sort of money, it's a good amount for yourself to spend something on yourself.
4: Yes, actually, that's true. No one will expect this from
0: one
4: you.
0: One of those crazy masks things, you know, that you put on your face.
4: I use those, an LED light.
0: With the LED.
4: Good for your skin.
0: I don't know if, Brooke, you want one of those.
5: Yeah, I guess I could use one.
0: Well, no, Brooke, you don't have to buy one. What would you like, Brooke? You, whatever you like.
5: I actually have no idea what I would buy myself, to be honest.
4: How delicious, because if you win a lot of money, say $50,000,
0: yes,
4: people come out of the woodwork and would expect you to help pay off their mortgages, etc.
0: Oh, no, not for $50,000.
4: I reckon they would. I reckon family members would say, how about you give me a little bit of something.
0: What are you saying about Brooke's family now?
4: No, anyone's family. Whereas I think $2,000
0: sure,
4: or $1,000, perfect amount just for yourself.
0: So let's not count our chickens before they hatch.
4: All right. That's not question one. How many chickens are there, Brooke? We've got 10 questions. We've got 60 seconds. Say pass if you're not sure, okay? We might come back.
0: Good luck.
4: Right. Brooke, here we go.
5: Thank you.
4: Question number one. Who is the Prime Minister of Australia?
5: Kevin Rudd.
4: Oh.
5: How do I not know that?
0: Brooke.
4: Oh, Brooke, it's Anthony Albanese.
0: Brooke.
5: Oh.
4: Kevin Rudd was about 3 ago.
0: Kevin Rudd. Brooke.
5: Oh, well, that's embarrassing.
0: I know. Well,
4: lucky you hadn't thought what you're going to spend the money on.
0: We won't tell anyone, Brooke, okay? We'll just go into the weekend and you have a good one, okay?
4: Have a good weekend and a happy Mother's Day, Brooke.
5: Thank you.
4: Okay, bye.
0: If you would like to register, you can do so, jonesyandamanda.com.
4: And maybe Anthony Albanese needs a bit of a campaign to put him back in people's faces.
0: Jonesy and Amanda driving you home with Jam Nation.
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5: They say in life, two things are assured, and that is death and taxes. 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Oscar Wilde, either this wallpaper goes, or I do. Lawrence of Rome. Turn me over, I'm done this side. James W. Rogers, he was a convicted murderer who was put to death. Any last requests, they said? 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
13: A little bit chilly across central Victoria this morning, getting as low as 6 degrees, cloudy and a shower is expected in Ballarat. Bendigo 18, Maryborough and Castlemaine 17, Ballarat 14. Sunday partly cloudy across central Vic, Bendigo and Maryborough 19, Castlemaine 18, Ballarat 15.
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1: Americans and guns. And am I right? A Detroit man who uses a wheelchair tried to kill a cockroach by throwing his shoe at the pest. 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No word yet on the cockroach's condition, though.
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1: Being a judge in court must get boring sometimes, and even judges want to do something to just sort of spice things up a bit. But this bloke took it a bit far. A judge would occasionally turn up wearing a large plastic Elvis wig and sunglasses while presiding over the court. So he's been kicked off for a while now. I guess you could say, wait for it. Elvis has left the building. Well, thank you very much.
0: Start your day the right way. The Wake Up Call with Robbo. 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
1: Hey, I'm Chandra Llewellyn. The federal government is preparing to hand down its budget next week. Treasurer Jim Chalmers has vowed to crash through a scare campaign of lies. Labor is preparing to announce a major housing supply package, which would see potential incentives to states. Health authorities across the globe are racing to trace dozens of passengers who disembarked a cruise ship before a deadly outbreak of hantavirus. So far, there have been 5 cases, including 3 deaths. But the UN Health Agency says the outbreak is not the start of a pandemic like COVID-19, as this virus spreads through close, intimate contact. A political expert says today's by-election for the New South Wales seat of Farrer could dictate the future of Australian politics. It's been triggered by the resignation of former opposition leader Susan Lee. Monash School of Social Sciences, Dr. Benjamin Moffat says it is unusual.
2: Both the Liberals and the Nationals are both running. Labor's sitting this one out. They wouldn't have had a chance in this seat. It's always been a coalition seat. But the interesting thing about this one, we've basically got this unique circumstance where it's coming down to 2 non-major parties.
1: And research shows New South Wales recorded its driest April on record as much of the country headed into a dry spell. Rainfall was well below average across every state last month.
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3: Cloudy today, a shower or two for Ballarat, Bendigo top of 18, Maribyrnong and Castlemaine 17, Ballarat 14. Tomorrow, partly cloudy, for Ballarat, Bendigo and Maribyrnong 19, Castlemaine 18 tomorrow, Ballarat 15.
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0: 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The Weekend Wake Up with Melissa Etheridge. Bring me some water. It's Dave Burrows with you on this Saturday morning. It's not just any Saturday morning. It's the day before Mother's Day. Have you got Mum sorted for tomorrow? Here's your heads up. Here's your reminder. Hey, look, stick around this hour. Got the team from Aerosmith coming up this hour. John Lennon is on the way as well. And also Dragon in just a couple of minutes. Good morning.
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cheers to those moments in music you just have to crank up. 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

0: 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When the going gets tough, that is Billy Ocean. 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

0: 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This is your news now.
1: Hi there, I'm Chandra Llewellyn. President Donald Trump says a ceasefire remains in place after US forces reportedly targeted Iranian military facilities linked to attacks on warships in the Strait of Hormuz. Iran's foreign minister has described the strikes as a reckless military adventure. US Secretary of State Marco Rubio says he expects a response from Iran's leadership soon.
2: We have not received that yet as in the last hour, but perhaps that will come. Their system is still highly fractured and a bit dysfunctional as well, so that may be serving as an impediment. I hope it's a serious offer. I really do.
1: Police officers in Victoria are being told to disable the Bluetooth on body cams. Victorian officials issuing an urgent safety alert on Monday night after Four Corners exposed a security flaw with the devices. The Axon devices, which are worn by police around the country, can be tracked and detected by criminals. And voters in the federal electorate of Farrah are heading to the polls today for a by-election triggered by the resignation of former opposition leader Susan Lee. Polls indicate One Nation or an independent could snatch the seat. Monash School of Social Sciences Dr. Benjamin Moffat says that could be bad news for the coalition.
3: The fact that they're not even getting particularly a look in what has been a completely safe coalition seat over its history should tell you something about where the mood of the electorate is at the moment regards to the coalition.
1: Updating sport in the AFL, the Lions down the Blues 100-89 at the Gabba, while in the other games, the Bulldogs beat Port Adelaide 74-72. Dogs' Harvey Gallagher kicked the go-ahead point with 30 seconds left. Coach Luke Beveridge drawing on the win.
4: I mean, after you drop four in a row, you're almost learning how to win again. Really pleased the boys hang in there. Yeah, it's an important night. I guess we've been saying it's the vinyl song, and it's a fine line between pleasure and pain.
1: Meantime, Gold Coast Suns will be hoping to continue their strong form in Darwin when they take on St Kilda tonight. And Alexander Vukic has been ruled out of the Italian Open. He was beaten by American Tommy Paul in straight sets. That's the latest news and sport.
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7: Cloudy today, a shower or two for Ballarat. Bendigo a top of 18, Maribyrnong and Castlemaine 17, Ballarat 14. Tomorrow, partly cloudy. Cloudy for Ballarat, Bendigo and Maribyrnong 19, Castlemaine 18. Tomorrow, Ballarat 15.
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0: 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The Weekend Wake Up, MJ, Michael Jackson. Want to be starting something? It's Dave Burrows with you. Hey, look, before we go any further, just a reminder that every weekday at 3 p.m, you've got the chance to win a Prady's Patch $100 voucher. It's the key of three. All you have to do is identify three songs with one theme to go into the draw. It is simple as that. Then come Friday, one lucky person is going to win a $100 voucher to Prady's Patch. Pure Maiden Gully Magic. The key of three. It's back on Monday here on Gold Central Victoria. Stick around this hour. Got the Birds coming up. Going to play some Bee Gees. Might even drag out a little Bon Jovi later on in the hour. And Don McLean, an absolute classic, and the full version. Next.
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2: So a bloke who was a stripper in a club in Melbourne discovered a new lucrative line of work. He makes about 50 grand a year by posting videos of himself passing wind. He went on to OnlyFans in 2017. Bloke said he sort of gets bloated and then go through with the video until he feels lighter in the end, so to speak. He's been blown away by the response. Boom, boom.
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0: The Weekend Wake Up on Gold Centre Victoria FM 98.3 AM 1071, burning down the house. That is Talking Heads, Dave, with you from the Gold Centre Victoria Community File for Healthworks Healthcare, Kangaroo Flat, Golden Square and Stratdale. Mozart's Requiem is a staple of classical music. It's regularly performed all around the world for lovers of the supreme master of classical music, and it's going to be performed again Saturday, May 23rd at 2:30 p.m. St. Paul's Anglican Cathedral, Myer Street, Bendigo. The Bendigo Choral and Glidaira City Choir will present this much-loved work. Now, it's going to be a big show. There is a special guest there as well. And look, honestly, there's some details at our website as well. Gold Centre Victoria, we're your leaders in local. Again, that is, what's that workout to be? 2 weeks from today.
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1: Hi there, I'm Chandra Llewellyn. Voters in the New South Wales seat of Farah head to the polls today for the by-election. It has been called after former Liberal leader Susan Lee quit politics. Deputy Prime Minister Richard Marles was asked why no Labor candidates are in the running, but has told the ABC it's been a long-held coalition seat.
2: It's the seat of Susan Lee, obviously, but you know, in the past, Tim Fisher. I mean, this is absolutely blue ribbon coalition seat, and I think really the remarkable story today is around whether or not the coalition can hold this seat. It really is a test for Angus Taylor.
1: Members of the Yazidi community who fled persecution in the Middle East say they've been left re-traumatised by the high-profile arrival of the so-called ISIS brides. Community leaders calling on Anthony Albanese to hold accountable anyone who enslaved or abused members of the minority group. A group of 13 people arrived in Australia on Thursday night, facing court in Sydney and Melbourne yesterday. The PM saying he has zero sympathy for anyone who travelled to join ISIS. US President Donald Trump has brokered a three-day ceasefire between Ukraine and Russia. Part of the agreement is to swap 1,000 prisoners of war, the deal coming as Russia celebrates a Victory Day parade. And the Pentagon has started releasing what it says is files on UFOs. It is never-seen-before footage, including a NASA photo from 1972. Updating sport, Brisbane has survived a second-half fight back from Carlton to win by 11 points at the Gabba. The Lions led by 49 points early in the third term before the Blues surged. Coach Michael Voss saying they lost it in the first half.
3: The tell was, you know, certainly from after half-time, you could definitely see there was a confidence growing within the group. You know, it seemed like all those sort of little battles that were starting to win.
1: Meantime, a thrilling fight back from Port Adelaide fell just short last night, losing to the Western Bulldogs by 2 points. In A-League action, Adelaide United plays Auckland FC. Tonight, it is the Newcastle Jets up against Sydney FC. And in netball, the Adelaide Thunderbirds have demolished West Coast Fever in Perth last night. That's the latest news and sport.
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4: Cloudy today, a shower or two for Ballarat. Bendigo top of 18. Maribyrnong and Castlemaine 17. Ballarat 14. Tomorrow, partly cloudy. Cloudy for Ballarat. Bendigo and Maribyrnong 19. Castlemaine 18. Tomorrow, Ballarat 15.
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Oh.

0: on Central Victoria, FM 98.3, AM 1071. The police there, every breath you take on the weekend wake up. It's Dave Burrows with you. How you doing? 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On the way, some Sheryl Crow, going to play some John Farnham, even going to drag out some Little River Band this hour, and Ram Jam up next. Good morning.
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0: 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They meet in Bendigo on two occasions and weekly online masterclasses as well. 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Your leaders in local.
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0: Gold, Centre Victoria, FM 98.3 AM, 1071 Great Southern Land on the weekend wake up. It's Dave Burrows with you. And the wake up call with Robbo is back on Monday. He wants to celebrate with you with Gold Centre Victoria Celebration Hub. 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Enter your birthday, your anniversary, whatever your special day is into the book there. And each week, well, someone's going to celebrate big. One winner takes home a $50 voucher to spend at the Queen's Arms Hotel. The Celebration Hub, it's back on Monday, thanks to the Queen's Arms Hotel here on Gold Centre Victoria. Now, we've still got plenty of music to come this hour. We've got Roxette on the way, the Blow Monkeys coming up, and in just a couple of minutes, Susie Quattro teamed up with Chris Norman and an absolute cracker in the 70s. That's next.
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Nick, and you're seeing with the Blown Monkeys. It is Gold Centre Victoria's weekend wake up, and just about time to wrap up the weekend wake up. Before I go, though, a bit of a reminder of the key at three. It is

0: back on Monday, your chance to win a Praddy's Patch $100 voucher just by identifying three songs with one theme to go into the draw. Praddy's Patch, pure Maiden Gully magic. Listen in after three on Monday afternoon and then right the way through the week. I'm out of here. I'll catch you next weekend. Hey, all the mums out there, happy Mother's Day for tomorrow. Take it easy out there, won't you?
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2: 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Lawrence of Rome. Turn me over, I'm done this side. James W. Rogers, he was a convicted murderer who was put to death. Any last requests, they said? Yeah, bring me a bulletproof vest.
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1: Hi there, I'm Chandra Llewellyn. Voters in the federal electorate of Farrer are heading to the polls today for a by-election triggered by the resignation of former opposition leader Susan Lee. Polls indicate One Nation or an independent could snatch the seat. Monash School of Social Sciences Dr. Benjamin Moffat says that could be bad news for the coalition.
2: The fact that they're not even getting particularly a look in what has been a completely safe coalition seat over its history should tell you something about where the mood of the electorate is at the moment regard to the coalition.
1: President Donald Trump says a ceasefire remains in place after US forces reportedly targeted Iranian military facilities linked to attacks on warships in the Strait of Hormuz. Iran's foreign minister has described the strikes as a reckless military adventure. US Secretary of State Marco Rubio says he expects a response from Iran's leadership soon.
3: I have not received that yet as in the last hour, but perhaps that will come. Their system is still highly fractured and a bit dysfunctional as well, so that may be serving as an impediment. I hope it's a serious offer. I really do.
1: Aussies are keeping Mother's Day celebrations simple. The Australian Retail Council survey shows many families are opting for home-cooked meals over restaurants as cost of living pressures continue. And the Pentagon has started releasing what it's called never-seen-before files. Updating sport in the AFL, the Lions down the Blues 100-89 at the Gabba, while in the other games, the Bulldogs beat Port Adelaide 74-72. Dogs' Harvey Gallagher kicked the go-ahead point with 30 seconds left. Coach Luke Beveridge drawing on the win.
4: I mean, after you draw four in a row, you're almost learning how to win again. Really pleased the boys hang in there. Yeah, it's an important night. I guess we've been saying it's the vinyl song, and it's a fine line between pleasure and pain.
1: Meantime, Gold Coast Suns will be hoping to continue their strong form in Darwin when they take on St Kilda tonight. And Alexander Vukic has been ruled out of the Italian Open. He was beaten by American Tommy Paul in straight sets. That's the latest news and sport.
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